0: Looking for the double bingo, everybody. Your next number, B11. Ask all you want, B11. All right, we're going to verify. Hold on to your cards. We are verifying. We do have at least one good winner, so we can clear those cards and get ready for bed. We've got a short commercial break to take us to our winners list after we close out the game here. But again, we do have at least one good winner for game A. Don't forget, next week, our jackpot, $9,750 Canadian in five numbers or less. Also, don't forget, hold on to your blue quickie card that you played tonight. We will have the free space contest for you tomorrow morning at 8:30. And that's courtesy of the Akwesasne Convenience Store Association and all of their members. And we'll offer that for you free space contest-wise tomorrow morning. All right, so we have two winners on that one. Two winners for game eight, and they will split an undetermined prize amount. Two winners going once, twice, three times. That game is closed to two winners, and they will receive half of the undetermined prize amount each. All right? So congratulations. Game eight is closed. So as we mentioned, we'll take a short commercial break, and we will be right back with your winner's list and your chance to win free radio bingo cards for Tuesday, September 8th, when your progressive jackpot prize will be $9,750 Canadian in five numbers or less. We'll be right back after these.
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0: All right, everybody, we've got your complete winners list here and your chance to win free radio bingo cards for Tuesday, September 8th. And our progressive jackpot will be $9,750 Canadian in 5 numbers or less. All right, so here we go for your quickie games. John LaFrance, our first winner of the night, $100 Canadian. Margaret Thomas Jock won quickie game 2 for $100 Canadian. And Kathy Kippen took quickie game 3 for $100 Canadian. On to the big 7-car package. Pam Monroe took 400 American for game 1. Colette Chiron took game 2 for 300 American. Game 3 went to Steve Biro for 400 American. Game 4, Doris Cree, 500 American. Game 5, Deo Skitters, 600 American. Game 6, Mabel Garro, 700 American. Game 7, one winner for the consolation prize, Chad Laffin, and gets $1,500 Canadian. And then for Game 8, we had two winners, and they will split an undetermined prize amount. They are Fanny David and Clayton Cook. So splitting an undetermined prize amount for game number 8. So congratulations to all of our winners. Thank you so much for joining us, everybody, for another session of CKNW Radio Bingo. All right, so what we're going to do right now is go to the phone lines, and we will take callers 16 through 25. Callers 16 through 25, and we are looking for the 10th number called. 10th number called in game 5. And we'll take callers 16 through 25 to tell us the 10th number called in game 5. Have yourselves a great night. I'll see you in the morning. Onigiwahe.

97.3, CKNW, a little bit of Aerosmith right there. Sweet Emotion from the 1975 album Toys in the Attic. Well, I do have my winners. Yes, I do. I do have my winners for the free bingo cards. Thank you to everyone for calling in. Do appreciate it. And I'll give a shout out and congratulations out to Nancy Tucker, Tabitha Ballard, Laura Mitchell, Allie Dennison, Debbie Amer, Kathy Kippen, Steve Benedict, Penny Almond, Carol Poirier, and Raina Perry. Those are my 10 winners right there for the free bingo cards for next week's game. And keep in mind, they're only good for next week's game. Thank you to everyone for calling in. We really do appreciate it. The number we're looking for the 10th number in game number 5, I-18. That's what we're looking for. And we got our 10 winners. Thank you guys so much for playing. Absolute pleasure. And we really do appreciate it. I want to give a shout out to everyone that helps make CKNW Radio Bingo happen. Big shout out to all of our vendors out there for getting the all the cards out to you, the players. We really do appreciate that. It's not an easy job, but you guys do it very well. We do appreciate that. Absolutely. To our volunteers that are here each and every week, always doing a great job, always for a great cause. To the CKON staff, we take the calls and pour the bowls right here for 97.3 CKON Radio Bingo. And of course, to you, our players, our loyal listeners, absolutely, this goes on just for you. Can't do it without you. And we really do appreciate it. We really, really do. I love all the people that get together for their CKON Radio Bingo birthday parties. They get together. They have potlucks. They have friends over, family over. They go to each other's houses just to play CKON Radio Bingo. The absolute best part of it. It really is just listening to those stories. So thank you guys so much for playing. We're doing it all again. And next week, the big prize did not go out. So $9,750 Canadian. That prize is on the rise. Put some more cash on that stash just for you. So do get out there and get those cards. Thank you for playing CKON Radio Bingo every Tuesday night, 7 p.m. It is your live and local station, 97.3 CKON. A little something from Robert Plant, If I Were a Carpenter. 97.3 CKON.

looking at that weather forecast for the next couple days throughout Akwesasne and the surrounding areas. For tonight, a little bit of cloud cover out there. We have lows in the lower 60s. For Wednesday, from the morning until the afternoon, chance of some showers and possible thunderstorms out there. Highs in the upper 70s. Looking at Wednesday night now, rain may continue out there. Looking at the humid, humid temperatures out there. Lows in the mid 60s. And looking at Thursday, chance of showers. Humid again with highs in the mid 70s. That is a weather forecast for 97.3 CKON.

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0: kan gjøre hva som var danske just, og når de nødde var tonene, og hva nå var, og da du hittes dem.
1: In memoriam, John Jack Leaf, 102 years old, of Akwesasne, passed away on August 28th at Yokisuta in Snai. Jack was born July 19th, 1924, on Cornwall Island, the son of the late Lawrence and Mary Terence Leaf. He attended school at CCVS in Cornwall and later married Adeline Hemlock. She predeceased him in 2010. John worked at H.H. Robertson, located in California, from 1943 until 1987, and belonged to the Local 6 Ironworker Union. He later worked at Cedarview Golf Course as a groundskeeper for over 20 years. Jack enjoyed playing golf and spending his winters in Florida and playing hockey. He is survived by his children, Michael Ruth Leaf of Lawton's, and Jenny Sue Chuck Two Guns of Lawton's, three grandchildren, John Leaf, Amy Darren Brooks, and Matt Two Guns, three great-grandchildren, Janelle Connor Hepburn, Riley Brooks, and Kylie Two Guns. He is predeceased by his sisters, Marianne Peters, Margaret Peters, Eleander Peters, Elizabeth LaFrance, Sarah Thompson, Genevieve Tarbell, Angus Roundpoint, Emily White, and Anna Thompson. His brothers, Peter White, Alex Peters, Frank Leaf, Harry Joseph Leaf, and Ralph Leaf. Friends and family are invited to call on Tuesday, September 1st, from noon to 4 p.m., and 6 to 8 p.m. at the Akwesasne Homemakers in Snai. A funeral service will be held at 11 a.m. on Wednesday at St. Regis Catholic Church. Arrangements are under the care and direction of the Donaldson Funeral Home in Messina, where memories and condolences may be shared with the family by visiting DonaldsonFH.com. This has been In Memoriam, as the community notes the passing of John Jack Leaf. In Memoriam has been a presentation of the Donaldson Funeral Home, Messina, New York.
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6: Yeah, but what if I'm not good enough? What if the people out there listening decide that I'm not the one to do this? I am not the one that they want to hear. What do I do then? What happens if that happens? How do I... What am I gonna do? What am I gonna do? Why?
7: Cowards do that, and that ain't you! You're better than that!

Yes, welcome to it. Well, good evening. Oh, how are ya? The Untamed Chadbuck Wild for 97.3 CKNW, laying down the evening show for you here. So gonna rock out a little bit here, have a sweet time. Give it up for 97.3 CKNW Radio Bingo. Thank you to everyone out there for playing. Very much appreciated. Big prize did not go out. So we are looking at throwing another little bundle of cash on that. $9,750 Canadian up for grab next week if you bingo within the first five numbers or less. That prize is on the rise. Throwing some cash on that stash. It's happening. So get out there and get

0: Yeah, 97.3 CKO, maybe a little bit of Creed right there, and that is My Sacrifice. Before that little double shot, we had some Motley Crue out there for you, laying down some crew on this 2 for Tuesday, absolutely. Let you know that CKN Radio's Music Week is coming up. Yes, it is. It's going to be happening September 14th through the 18th, so that's Monday the 14th through Friday the 18th. And these are always so cool. We pick a musical theme per day. We have you dress up. We want you to send us some pictures. Let us know what it all looks like. Monday, that's going to be Monday the 14th. It's going to be 50s sock hop day. So dress up. Look like a greaser. Get the poodle skirts and all that good stuff going. That's going to be happening Monday on the 14th. On Tuesday the 15th, it is grunge slash rock and roll. So dress up, man. Get out, get the plaid shirts or the leather pants, whatever you want. It's going to be grunge slash rock and roll. That's going to be Tuesday the 15th. And then on Wednesday the 16th, it is country and western. So we're looking at cowboy hats and plaid shirts and boots and all that good stuff right there. Dress up in that. Looking at Thursday now, we've got Disco Thursday. Thursday disco happening. Bell bottoms, absolutely. The shirts with the big collars, the afros, all that good stuff right there for the disco days. And then on that Friday, it is dress as a musical icon. So pick one. There are so many you can dress as. Elton John, absolutely. Prince, of course. Michael Jackson, Dolly Parton. All of them right there, man. Dress as any one of those. Kiss. Dress up. Send us in a picture, man. We'd love to do that. So you dress up all week with CKON for a chance to win cash prizes. Submit a photo of your themed outfits each day along with your name and number to frontdesk@cknfm.com. 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You can submit each day or only when you choose. We will have one winner per day, and they will each get a chance to win $100 Canadian. Nice. All winners will be posted on our Team CKON Facebook page. So dress up, have fun. That's going to be happening September 14th through the 18th. 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
1: 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Traditional foods like corn soup, fish, and wild game will be up for consumption. Gates open at 10 a.m. both days, and grand entry begins at noon. CKON will be covering the grand entry live on Saturday, September 12th. For more information about this year's Akwesasne Powwow, visit Cornwall Tourism website or check out their event details on Facebook at Akwesasne Powwow 2026. We'll see you there.
2: The Akwesasne Communication Society will hold their annual general assembly Monday, September 21st, 2026 at 6 p.m. at the Sibbergis Mohawk Tribe Senior Center. The Akwesasne Communication Society annual general assembly tentative agenda will be as follows. Opening. Introduction of the Akwesasne Communication Society Board of Commissioners. Approve minutes of 2025 annual general assembly. Presentation of 2025 financial review. Announcement of election results. Business from the floor. Adjournment. There will be 2 seats open on the Board of Commissioners. An election will be held to fill 2 3-year terms. The Board of Commissioners' responsibilities. The Board of Commissioners provides oversight for the 97.3 CKON radio station. They develop and ensure policies are followed. They also ensure financial transparency to the community of Akwesasne. The Akwesasne Communication Society is a working board. Board commissioners must participate in the operation of CKON Radio Bingo as a bingo counter, bingo runner, phone operator, or bingo ball machine operator. Commissioners will be compensated accordingly. If a community member is interested in submitting their name as a candidate for a commissioner seat on the Akwesasne Communication Society, please fill out an application at CKON Radio Station in Sibbergis. All applications must be completed in person and signed, declaring candidacy. Applications will not be emailed. To qualify as a candidate, one must be at least 19 years of age and in possession of a Mohawk Nation red card, Mohawks of Akwesaste's Certificate of Indian Status card, or Seridge's Mohawk Tribal Identification card. Applications will be taken Monday, August 31st, 2026, until Friday, September 11th, 2026, at 4 p.m. If needed, a voting station will be held from 11 a.m. to 5 p.m. on Monday, September 21st, 2026, at the Seridge's Mohawk Tribal Senior Center, Sunroom. Successful candidates will be contacted to be present at the annual general assembly, which will begin at 6 p.m. at the same location. If you have any questions, please contact Virginia Gowie Jacobs, office manager, 613-575-2100 or 518-358-3426. You can also email gowie@cknfm.com.
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0: 97.3 CKON, baby, right there. That is a little bit of Creed, and that is Weathered. We're going to talk about the weather right here from 97.3 CKON. Do want to let you know, tune in every Monday through Friday for the Get Up and Go morning show right here from your live and local station. It's a hell of a way to start the day with the Get Up and Go morning show right here from 97.3 CKON. We got it all going on the Get Up and Go morning show, 97.3. CKON, let's check that weather, shall we? Looking at the remainder of the evening, we got some clouds out there, lows in the lower 60s. Checking on Wednesday now, partly sunny in the morning, and then a chance of showers by the afternoon with highs in the upper 70s. For Wednesday night, chance of shower again. Now we're looking at lows in the mid 60s. And then for Thursday, showers again possible with highs in the mid 70s. I'm the Untamed Child Buck Wild for 97.3 CKON, your live and local station.
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0: And there it is right there. That's what's going on weather-wise throughout Aquasnesne and the surrounding areas. Once again, CKON Radio Bingo, we had that going on tonight. The big prize did not go out. So, yes, we're going to throw some more cash on that stash for you. $9,750 up next week. 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Right now, here's a little something from Black Sabbath. 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
7: 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It's a two for Tuesday

Yeah, yeah, 97.3 CKN right there, a little Metallica, and that is a one. Well, it's time for me to roll on out here. Thank you guys so much for tuning in. Very much appreciated right here on our Tuesday evening. CKN Radio Bingo Tuesday night. Again, big prize did not go out, so we're going to throw some more cash on that stash. $9,750 Canadian up for grab next week if you can bingo in the first five numbers or less. So get out there and get those cards. Reminding you also, tune in nice and early for the Get Up and Go morning show, news, weather, gossip, sports, and everything far and in between for Akazusny and the surrounding areas. We've got the birthday club draw. We have the horoscopes. We have things that make it go all right there on the Get Up and Go morning show, so definitely tune in for that. If you're out about tonight, please take it easy on the highways and the byways. Just get home safe. That is all we ask, and stay awesome, absolutely. But put the weather on you right here. Bring it back right after this. 97.3 CKON. Weather. And looking at the weather for tonight, again, got some clouds. We'll have lows in the lower 60s. Looking at Wednesday now, showers and possible thunderstorms by the afternoon, highs in the upper 70s. For Wednesday night, showers again, lows in the mid 60s. And then for Thursday, still a chance of showers with highs in the mid 70s. I'm the Untamed Child Buck Wow for 97.3 CKON, and that is your weather forecast. 97.3 CKON. I'm going to leave you off a little something right here from Metallica, and this is Enter Sandman, a part of our Two for Tuesday. So until next time, it is the Untamed Child Buck Wow saying have a good night. Yeah. And treat each other right.

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I wrote him back a letter and I told him it was not the perfect country and western song because he hadn't said anything at all about mama or trains or trucks or prison or getting drunk. Well, he sat down and wrote another verse to the song and he sent it to me, and after reading it, I realized that my friend had written the perfect country and western song.

kids and a family pet. He takes for granted that it's all good and things are set. But she feels no passion in the romance. It's been a year since they had their last slow dance. Even worse, her husband treats her like an ornament. Every other week, the kids have a tournament, a team meeting, or somewhere they gotta be. But her heart's screaming, hey, what about me? Unbeknownst to another hound is in the chicken coop, and he's making moves like a player to the hoop. She met him at the gym, or was it at the grocery? It doesn't matter, cause you know where it's going be. Cause last year, her mister got caught cheating. So she figures that this is gonna make him even. He thought she'd wait like all the times before, until he found the note she left for him hanging on the door. It read, you don't want

16, calling home to her mama. Afraid to talk cause she's scared of all the noise and drama. She's been gone for a week and a half. All she wants is something to eat and a nap, cause she's a runaway. Sleeping under bridges and sleeping in alleyways, afraid to go to the shelter, so at night she prays that hopefully she's gonna see some better days. Meanwhile, mom and dad are really frantic. 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All her pain soon will be known when she leaves her mom and dad a message after the

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0: 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A lucky bingo player who played the blue quickie cards from last night's radio bingo will have a chance to win $250 American cash. Degani de wat nyawet, wisk ni wasani got wistage, ostu neha, courtesy of the Akwesasne Convenience Store Association. All you have to do is hang on to your blue quickie card and listen for the free space number. If you have the matching number, you have 9 minutes and 73 seconds to call us to claim your cash. We will call out free space numbers until we get a winner or up to 25 free space numbers, whatever comes first. If we do not get a winner, the cash will roll over and be added to next week's cash. The Akwesasne Convenience Store Association members include Smokey's Tobacco, Smoking Turtle and More, Speedway Plaza, Top Shelf Cannabis, Truck Stop Number 9, Wacky Tobacky Smoke Shop, Twin Leaf Gas and Tobacco Akwesasne, Twin Leaf Express in Fort Covington, Whirlwind Enterprise, Well Bill's One Stop, World Famous Tobacco, and Willow Street Smoke Shop.
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0: The Aquasusne International Powwow is scheduled to take place on September 12th and 13th at Lamoureux Park, 100 Water Street East, Cornwall, Ontario. This year's event promises to be an exciting celebration of Indigenous culture with vibrant cultural performances, live demonstrations, and traditional dances. Visitors can see the Iroquois smoke dancers, Farron King and the Aquasusne Hoop Troop, and other talented performers with a wide variety of activities, including intertribal dancing, competition categories for all ages, and a marketplace of artists and vendors. Traditional foods like corn soup, fish, and wild game will be up for consumption. Gates open at 10 a.m. both days, and grand entry begins at noon. CKON will be covering the grand entry live on Saturday, September 12th. For more information about this year's Aquasusne Powwow, visit Cornwall Tourism website or check out their event details on Facebook at Aquasusne Powwow 2026. We'll see you there.
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2: 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To prove to Dad that I'm not a fool. 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My boots tied tight. I hope I don't get in a fight. 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

0: And there goes Kenny Chesney. It's called There Goes My Life, 97.3. CKOM from the heart of Akwesaste. Midweek Wednesday, first day of school for our high schools over in Cornwall. So we've got some buses out there. Time to change up our morning commute in case you end up behind buses. Adjust your schedule this week slowly and patiently. Be careful for those buses and make sure you're stopping for those red lights.
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0: From the National Newsroom of the Canadian Press, I'm Karen Rebo. Prime Minister Mark Carney discussed the trade talk breakdown and developments with labor groups in Ottawa yesterday, and by many accounts, they're on the same page. Now, Prime Minister Carney says U.S. negotiators held an attitude during recent trade talks that would have made core Canadian industries either become subsidiaries of their American counterparts or be wiped out entirely. He told reporters in Ottawa yesterday that Canada is willing to get back to the table.
1: When the Americans stop doing memes, stop throwing shade, stop trying to be tough, and start being serious about having those discussions, we can have those discussions.
0: The Pentagon is standing behind a controversial social media post made by U.S. Defense Secretary Pete Hegseth about a Canadian cadet program as the Trump administration continues to denigrate Canada's armed forces. Hegseth on Monday night posted an image from the Cadet Training Center in B.C. depicting two young women in uniform with the caption, "This is real." The post triggered a massive backlash from Canadians that Hegseth was body-shaming women and young people serving in the cadet program. On a visit to Ottawa, Arizona Democratic Senator Ruben Gallego called the rhetoric from Trump's team stupid and deeply disrespectful.
2: What you're seeing is a reflection of these sycophants that are just trying to make this president happy, not understanding that they're potentially putting our security in danger.
0: With each development in U.S. President Donald Trump's trade war with us, many Ontario cities have received news of tariffs on Canadian goods with panic and fear for their local industries. However, Mayor of Greater Sudbury, Paul Lefebvre, says the U.S. would be penalizing itself if it puts tariffs on his city's two key exports, nickel and copper.
3: Because we are the only supplier that they have currently. Now, they actually have one nickel mine in the United States. It's in Michigan. But it's shipped here to process in Sudbury.
0: A Toronto woman is still awaiting news from a disaster zone on the other side of the world. Nirul Patel says she sent wishes to her cousin in Nepal on his birthday last Wednesday, but she never heard back. She says her cousin was in Nepal, not far from the border with China, where a glacier collapsed and sent a devastating flash flood ripping through the valley that day. She's now calling for a wider effort to find missing Canadian family members.
4: We want to give a lot of hope, but with each passing day, it's just getting chipped away. And time is of the essence. We're coming up to a week's time and still no news.
0: 30 Canadians remain unaccounted for. The flash flooding killed more than 1,100 people and left roughly 4,400 missing after a glacier collapsed in the Himalayan border region between Nepal and China. And Canadian Tire and Tim Hortons are hoping to perk up their customer bases by linking their loyalty programs starting today. This is the Canadian Press. In sports, the Toronto Blue Jays are back at it tonight with a second game of their three-game series in Cleveland against the Guardians. Toronto fell 6-1 last night in the opener, leaving the Jays 2.5 games back of Cleveland for the final American League wildcard spot. Kroenke Sports and Entertainment has said it has reached a deal to purchase the Los Angeles Angels from Artie Marino. The company led by Stan Kroenke owns the NFL's Los Angeles Rams, English soccer club Arsenal, the NBA's Denver Nuggets, the NHL's Colorado Avalanche, and Major League Soccer's Colorado Rapids. The Vancouver Whitecaps continue their mission to becoming the first team ever to win 5 straight Canadian championship titles. The Major League Soccer club hosts CF Montreal in the first leg of their 2-game semifinal series tonight. Last night, Forge FC of Hamilton secured a 1-1 draw against FC Super du Quebec in the first leg of their semifinal. From the Canadian Press, I'm Karen Rebo.
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2: Sagawakwa Zaste and the surrounding communities. I'm Reen Cook reporting from the CKL Wenet News Center. We're asking everyone to please drive with care as we continue to see our kids in schools head back for classes for the first start of the school year. So today we understand we have the high schools in Cornwall that are back at it. So there'll be buses throughout the territory of Akwa Zaste and more tomorrow and then more next week. So they're rolling things out slowly and you need to adjust your commute, whether it's in the morning, during lunch, or even in the afternoon on the drive home. So be mindful, there will be buses out there and you need to be patient. We want to make sure that every single child and all of our bus drivers and monitors make it to and from school safely each and every day. And as motorists, we can help them do that. So please slow down, pay attention for the school bus lights. And remember, it's very costly to go through those school bus lights. Unfortunately, sometimes it can be fatal, not only just with fines and tickets and losing your license and things like that, but we never, ever want to see a collision with somebody going through school bus lights, please. So pay attention. We appreciate it, and so do our kids. We hope that our kids have a great first day of school. We can't wait to see all the pictures on social media. 3 years after declaring bankruptcy amid clergy abuse lawsuits, the Roman Catholic Diocese of Ogdensburg has submitted a plan to bring the case to an end and pay abuse survivors. The diocese filed its reorganization plan Monday in U.S. bankruptcy court. And in May 2026, the diocese reached a $45 million settlement to resolve 125 claims of sexual abuse as part of its Chapter 11 bankruptcy reorganization. Under the reorganization plan, an $83 million settlement fund would be created for clergy abuse survivors so the diocese can emerge from Chapter 11 bankruptcy. The diocese, all of its parishes, schools, and other entities would contribute $45 million in cash to a survivor trust. The rest of the money going into the $83 million settlement fund will come from $38 million worth of insurance settlement. As part of the reorganization, each of the diocese parish would file for Chapter 11 bankruptcy before a confirmation hearing. In an August 25th message, Bishop Terry LaValle said, "We are advised it is the only viable and realistic way to obtain comprehensive relief for the entire Catholic family. This approach has been successful in Diocese of Rockville Center and Archdiocese of New Orleans." He said the diocese expects the parishes to be in bankruptcy for approximately 48 hours. Cases will remain open for a period of time, but parishes will emerge from bankruptcy quickly. The only claims addressed in these bankruptcies will be abuse claims. All other creditors and vendors will be paid in the ordinary course of business. A committee appointed in the bankruptcy case to represent abuse survivors has approved the reorganization plan. If the bankruptcy court signs off on the plan, payments will be made to at least 125 survivors and the diocese will exit bankruptcy. Resolving of abuse claims and coming out of Chapter 11 is at hand. We are hopeful our plan will be approved in the next few months and that we may be able to move forward with great hope, free from the threat of continued litigation, LaValle said. A Hogansburg, New York man has been arrested on federal drug charges for allegedly having 1,250 pounds of marijuana. U.S. Attorney's Office announced on Monday that David Terrance, no age released, is charged with possession with intent to distribute a controlled substance. According to the complaint, Trans was observed loading bags of suspected marijuana onto a marine vessel on Cornwall Island. Prosecutors said he was then seen trailering the vessel to his property in Hogansburg. The U.S. Attorney's Office said Trans was arrested after law enforcement moved in and seized 47 bags containing approximately 1,250 pounds of marijuana, along with six firearms. Officials did not say when the arrest occurred. During a court hearing last week, prosecutors said Trans was ordered detained as the case proceeds. September is Suicide Prevention Awareness Month. Throughout the month, there are trainings, gatherings, and information sessions for those looking for more information. Mohawk Council of Akwesaste or Syringes Mohawk Tribe's websites and social medias can be contacted for dates and times. Steps to Healing two-part hiking series through Yagwazatste Youth Fitness gives space to reflect on our struggles and time with our thoughts. The first hike with Yagwazatste Youth Fitness for Suicide Prevention Awareness Month. The first hike is September 12th at 8 a.m. They'll be meeting at Speedway to head to Ampersand, which is categorized as a hard 5.2-mile hike with breathtaking views. The second hike will be September 22nd, is a sunset on Pinnacle. 4:30, they'll be meeting at Speedway. Pinnacle is a short, easy hike just in Syringes Falls, so getting home won't be late during the week. Transportation will be available. Lunch and snacks will be provided. To register, you can contact Annie Cree, and the email is acree@yagwazatste.com. We've got a live edition of Did With Talent today. Starts at 10:15 this morning. We're going to welcome in officials from the Syringes Mohawk Tribe's Economic Development Department. So be sure to tune in for that. That'll be a 10:15 start time. CKLWN's Did With Talent. And taking a look at local sports. And you've got your President's Cup 2026 that continues. Looking at the scoreboard from yesterday, they're playing out in Edmonton, Alberta. This is the championship of Senior B Lacrosse in all of Canada. So we have the Pioneers from Ladner beating the Blizzard 12-6. Also, the Six Nations Rivermen, they beat the Knights 11-4. The host Alberta Miners beating Newtown Golden Eagles on a score of 9-2. And then your Snake on the Muskies, the defending President's Cup champions, they knocked down the Fighting Sioux on a score of 20-5. So today we have the quarterfinals, rather, and the President's Cup quarterfinals today. So looking at... I'm going to say this is going to be at 1 o'clock today. Six Nation Rivermen, they have their game against the Ladner Pioneers, I believe it is. That'll be a 1 o'clock start time today. And then at 4 o'clock, Newtown Golden Eagles, and they are going to take on the Knights. At 7 o'clock... At 7 o'clock tonight, we are looking at the Alberta Miners, and they will take on the Fighting Sioux. And then we have the Blizzard against your Snake on the Muskies for their quarterfinal game tonight, and that's going to be at 10 o'clock our time. So those are the President's Cup quarterfinals, and those will be played today, as we mentioned, in Edmonton, Alberta. And then we have Nungo Thompson and the boys for the Six Nations Chiefs. They're going to be taking on the Coquitlam Anunnaks, and that'll be for the 2026 Man Cup Championship. And they're going to play at Six Nations at the Iroquois Lacrosse Arena. Their series gets underway. It's best of seven, and the first game is going to be Friday, September 11th. That'll be an 8 p.m. start time for the 2026 Man Cup being played in Six Nations between the Six Nations Chiefs and the Coquitlam Anunnaks. That'll do it for news and sports to the hour. Akwesaste weather. Let's take a look at that forecast for Akwesaste and the surrounding communities. We do have a chance of showers and thunderstorms late this afternoon. Looking at cloudy conditions for the day, we'll see a high reaching 80 or 26. Overnight tonight, showers and thunderstorms continue. Some storms could produce heavy rainfall. Be ready for that. 64 or 17 for the low. On Thursday, slight chance of showers. cloudy, gradually becoming mostly sunny late in the day. We'll see a high reaching 78 or 26. Come Friday, beautiful sunshine for races at MIR. It'll be 75 or 24 for the high. Partly sunny on Saturday, and Sunday brings plenty of sunshine. And then on Labor Day Monday, it'll be sunny as well. That's your forecast for Aquasaste and the surrounding communities on your live and local station.

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1: In memoriam, John Jack Leaf, 102 years old, of Akwesasne, passed away on August 28th at Yokisuta in Snai. Jack was born July 19th, 1924, on Cornwall Island, the son of the late Lawrence and Mary Terence Leaf. He attended school at CCVS in Cornwall and later married Adeline Hemlock. She predeceased him in 2010. John worked at H.H. Robertson, located in California, from 1943 until 1987, and belonged to the Local 6 Ironworker Union. He later worked at Cedarview Golf Course as a groundskeeper for over 20 years. Jack enjoyed playing golf and spending his winters in Florida and playing hockey. He is survived by his children, Michael Ruth Leaf of Lawton's, and Jenny Sue Chuck Two Guns of Lawton's, three grandchildren, John Leaf, Amy Darren Brooks, and Matt Two Guns, three great-grandchildren, Janelle Connor Hepburn, Riley Brooks, and Kylie Two Guns. He is predeceased by his sisters, Marianne Peters, Margaret Peters, Eleander Peters, Elizabeth LaFrance, Sarah Thompson, Genevieve Tarbell, Angus Roundpoint, Emily White, and Anna Thompson. His brothers, Peter White, Alex Peters, Frank Leaf, Harry Joseph Leaf, and Ralph Leaf. Friends and family are invited to call on Tuesday, September 1st, from noon to 4 p.m., and 6 to 8 p.m. at the Akwesasne Homemakers in Snai. A funeral service will be held at 11 a.m. on Wednesday at St. Regis Catholic Church. Arrangements are under the care and direction of the Donaldson Funeral Home in Messina, where memories and condolences may be shared with the family by visiting donaldsonfh.com. This has been In Memoriam, as the community notes the passing of John Jack Leaf. In Memoriam has been a presentation of the Donaldson Funeral Home, Messina, New York.
0: Nyama, chimsuwa da hunsa da de.

0: Akwesasne Communication Society will hold their annual general assembly Monday, September 21st, 2026 at 6 p.m. at the Sybridges Mohawk Tribe Senior Center. The Akwesasne Communication Society annual general assembly tentative agenda will be as follows. Opening. Introduction of the Akwesasne Communication Society Board of Commissioners. Approve minutes of 2025 annual general assembly. Presentation of 2025 financial review. Announcement of election results. Business from the floor. Adjournment. There will be two seats open on the Board of Commissioners. An election will be held to fill 2 3-year terms. The Board of Commissioners' responsibilities. The Board of Commissioners provides oversight for the 97.3 CKNW radio station. They develop and ensure policies are followed. They also ensure financial transparency to the community of Akwesasne. The Akwesasne Communication Society is a working board. Board commissioners must participate in the operation of CKNW Radio Bingo as a bingo counter, bingo runner, phone operator, or bingo ball machine operator. Commissioners will be compensated accordingly. If a community member is interested in submitting their name as a candidate for a commissioner seat on the Akwesasne Communication Society, please fill out an application at CKNW Radio Station in Sybridges. All applications must be completed in person and signed, declaring candidacy. Applications will not be emailed. To qualify as a candidate, one must be at least 19 years of age and in possession of a Mohawk Nation Red Card, Mohawks of Akwesasne Certificate of Indian Status Card, or Sybridges Mohawk Tribal Identification Card. Applications will be taken Monday, August 31st, 2026, until Friday, September 11th, 2026, at 4 p.m. If needed, a voting station will be held from 11 a.m. to 5 p.m. on Monday, September 21st, 2026, at the Sybridges Mohawk Tribal Senior Center, Sunroom. Successful candidates will be contacted to be present at the annual general assembly, which will begin at 6 p.m. at the same location. If you have any questions, please contact Virginia Gowie Jacobs, office manager, 613-575-2100 or 518-358-3426. You can also email Gowie at cknwnfm.com.
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0: 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We'll be there from 1 to 3 p.m. It's going to be a great weekend. 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

Sean Williams. 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Here with Reen Cook on the Get Up and Go Morning Show. We got a Wednesday edition. That means it's Free Space Contest Day. That's right. Just after 8:30, we'll do your Free Space Contest, brought to you by the Akwesasne Convenience Store Association. That's for anybody that played the quickies last night and held onto their blue quickie card until this morning. So what I'm going to do is after 8:30, I'll start calling out free space numbers. I'll call out a free space number, and you check your blue quickie card that you played last night, and you'll have 9 minutes and 73 seconds to call us if you have that free space number. If not, in that time, we will draw another one after that, and we will continue until we get either 25 deep or somebody wins. And if we go 25 deep, then it switches to the next week and turns into a progressive. So we usually don't have any trouble at all getting our winner in the first few polls. So that's a good thing. And we want to make you a nice prize for your Wednesday morning worth $250 American. Also, a reminder, CKON Radio Bingo, Progressive Jackpot did not go out last night. So what we're looking at is $9,750 Canadian, and that'll be on Tuesday, September 8th. Right now, we are at Wednesday, right? Wednesday, September, are we the 2nd already? Mr. Tallman didn't switch our calendar over. So it is Wednesday, September 2nd, and we are going to say good morning and happy birthday going out to Hilda Smoke. Good morning, Hilda. I hope you have the best birthday ever. So shout out to Hilda, and happy 93rd birthday, Grandma, with all my love in the world. Lots of love from Rhonda. This is Tim McGraw for Hilda Smoke on her 93rd birthday. Ace Hilda. Have an awesome birthday, Hilda. Lots of people love you. Lots of people thinking about you today, especially your granddaughter, Rhonda. She picked this one out for you. Happy birthday, Hilda.

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3: 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A lucky bingo player who played the blue quickie cards from last night's radio bingo will have a chance to win $250 American cash. Degani de wat nyawa, wisk ni wasani got wistage, ostu neha, courtesy of the Akwesasne Convenience Store Association. All you have to do is hang on to your blue quickie card and listen for the free space number. 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We will call out free space numbers until we get a winner or up to 25 free space numbers, whatever comes first. If we do not get a winner, the cash will roll over and be added to next week's cash. The Akwesasne Convenience Store Association members include 37 West Lounge, 37C Cannabis Company, Action Race Parts, Akwesasne Mini Mart, Bearsden Main Location, Bearsden Western Door, Big Boys Gas and Tobacco, CT's Country Market, Corner Convenience and More, Diamond Tobacco, East Orvis Street, and Edith May Cafe.

0: Oh, good old Gwyneth. Can't say I don't love Gwyneth Paltrow, right? I really don't, but don't tell Luis to him. Actually, Sheridan knows. All right, good morning, everybody. It is a Wednesday, first day of school for our high schools in Cornwall. So make sure you're watching out for the buses, no matter where you go. Everything's going to start to roll out. More buses each day. And we have the first day of school for stateside schools on Thursday of this week. So that'll be tomorrow. And then I believe our AMBI schools, the three district schools, start next week. So looking forward to all the kiddos getting back to school, getting back to their job, right? That's where they go all day. We go to work. They go to work, too. Just they don't get paid until they're in grade 12 with that big diploma, right? That opens up the world for them. All right, so menu-wise, let's do our menus. Office for the Aging. See what our elders and our seniors are going to have today. So, Office for the Aging. And we'll let you know, today is 10 o'clock bingo size, it says. Kind of like exercise, but I guess it's bingo size. I'm not sure what that is, but they've got it on your calendar for today. So senior center menu, ham, rice, broccoli, roll, and fruit salad. That's for the senior center in Hogansburg. And that's what they're having today. Make sure you call by 9:30 if you want the congregate or the grab and go, or if you're not going to be home for the home delivered meal. Please give them the heads up so they can adjust their route for those that they deliver to. All right, so today is Wednesday, September 2nd. It's calendar adjustment day. See, and the big tall guy here, I'm going to have to find another tall man here. He didn't change my calendar before he left. He flew the coop till next week. One of my tall guys. But I'll have another one. He'll change it for me. Ace guy. It's always good to have two tall guys on staff. You never know what you're going to have to reach for. It's one of their hidden talents. They're probably sick of short people like me always bothering them. I wonder if they get, not bothered, but I wonder if they get asked in like stores to reach things. Because I do know better than to try and climb up. Not that I haven't tried it before, but I learned my lesson. I won't be doing that again. Climbing shelves at Main Arts or Walmart or Aldi's. No climbing of the shelves, Reen. So I try and find the tallest person I can in the building. Today is National Blueberry Popsicle Day. It's also National Grits for Breakfast Day. Pierce Your Ears Day. Tried that. It lasted about 4 hours. I went to bed and my earrings were off. I don't know. A piece of my ear was over there. I don't know. Just didn't go well for me, the ear piercing deal. I think it was my cousins that made me do it. Oh, yeah, I don't like that. Victory over Japan Day. It's also World Coconut Day. Ace Coconut. And right now, we're going to check our forecast. We're going to do that for our friends at Twin Leaf Stores. Twin Leaf Stores located on Route 37 in Akwesaste and Fort Covington.
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1: Checking that forecast for our friends at Twin Leaf Stores. How's it going to go for us today? I know we were calling for a shower, thunderstorm, later this afternoon. And looking at clouds for the day, see a high near 80 or 26. Overnight tonight, showers, thunderstorms continue. We could see heavy rainfall at times. Overnight low 64 or 17. On Thursday, we're looking at a slight chance of showers, cloudy, gradually becoming mostly sunny late in the day, high reaching 78 or 26. Come Friday, beautiful sunshine on Indian Day at the New York State Fair in the Haudenosaunee Village. Do we call it Haudenosaunee Day instead of Indian Day? We have to check on that. So on Friday, it's going to be mostly sunny, and we'll see a high near 75 or 24. Saturday, partly sunny, 73 or 23. And for Sunday, more sunshine and a high again reaching 23 on the Celsius, 73 on Fahrenheit. And more sun on Monday will get up to 70.

All right, sports shorts. After I let you know, temperature-wise out there, 64 on Fahrenheit, 18 on Celsius. And let's check out some Major League Baseball scores for you. We'll do that first off the bat here. Don't forget the NFL regular season gets underway a week from tonight. First game of the regular season, we'll see the Patriots take on the Seahawks. That'll be on Wednesday, September 9th. All right, Major League Baseball scoreboard from Tuesday. The Tampa Bay Rays beat the New York Mets on a score of 6-2. Also looking at the Guardians beating the Blue Jays 6-1. Nationals over Atlanta 9-5. The Mariners beat the Red Sox 9-6. Also looking at the best team in baseball, the Brewers. They beat the Cubbies 9-4. Let's see, what else do we have here? Their record, by the way, Milwaukee Brewers, 86 wins, 53 losses. So they beat the Cubs, as we mentioned, 9-4. And any other teams, Yankees over the Angels, 7-3. And the Cards beat the Dodgers convincingly, 13-8. So there's that. And as we mentioned, the NHL gets underway like the third week of this month. So we're all good there. And let me see if we've got any other headlines that are coming up. Let's see. I think that's about it. Okay. All right. Yeah, that'll do it for Sports Shorts right here on 97.3 CKON.

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We'd like to say Nyawagoa Goa to Mohawk Raceway, Miles Square Smoke Shop, Lil Yellow Smoke Shop 1, Lawless Tobacco, Keegan's Tobacco, Flint and Stone, Edith May Cafe, also East Orvis Street, Diamond 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So we encourage everybody to play CKON Radio Bingo every Tuesday night, and they help us encourage people to play the quickies. 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So you could win the three quickie games on Tuesday night. First games of the night are the three quickies right at 7 o'clock. And then on Wednesday, you will have hung on to your blue quickie card from the night before. And we will call out a free space number starting at 8:30 in the morning on Wednesday. And if you've got that free space on your blue quickie card from last night, you've got 9 minutes and 73 seconds to call us, okay? And if nobody calls us in that time period, we'll draw another free space. So we're going to draw our first free space right now. Thank you so much to everybody that joined us for Radio Bingo. Jackpot did not go out last night, so we have $9,750 Canadian in five numbers or less. All right, everybody, we've got our first lucky free space number, okay? Ready, set, go. 6051. 6051. If you have that free space on your blue quickie card, call us now. Operators are standing by. And once again, that free space, 6051. 6051. You've got 9 minutes and 73 seconds to call us. 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

0: From the National Newsroom of the Canadian Press, I'm Karen Rebo. Alberta Premier Danielle Smith is set to travel to Nashville, Tennessee this week on a personal trip. She'll also take time, though, to meet the head of the city's Chamber of Commerce and state tourism officials. She's touting the meetings as examples of her diplomacy efforts amid Canada's escalating trade dispute with the U.S. Smith says a priority, though, would be learning more about how Calgary can position itself as Nashville North.
1: In Calgary, the music industry brings about $2.3 billion worth of value. In Nashville, it's $28.3 billion worth of value. And so there are a number of changes that they made 25 years ago in order to become what they are today. And I want to find out a little bit about what that is and see if we can develop some excellent partnerships.
0: She wants to boost investment in the music industry. The Pentagon has defended a controversial social media post by America's defense secretary that drew criticism for appearing to mock female members of a Canadian cadet program. Pete Hegseth shared an image of two young women at a training center in Vernon, BC, and posted the words, "This is real," prompting accusations of body shaming and unfairly targeting young people who are not members of the Canadian Armed Forces. In Ottawa yesterday, visiting Arizona Democratic Senator Ruben Gallego says he deeply regrets such disrespectful rhetoric from U.S. officials.
2: Right now, Canada is on the front lines. You know, you have Canadian men and women in Lafayette right now, essentially putting themselves as a tripwire in case of Russian aggression. You know, we have many Canadians right now and serving in different bases in the United States. If I travel to the United States, I will see Canadian men and women with patches currently serving right now. And to deny the fact that they're deeply involved in our intelligence, especially being a Five Eyes, is just dumb.
0: Mounties have asked to meet with an ex-BC conservative who says he was offered a job to quit as an MLA.
3: Ian Paton, who quit the Conservative caucus last week, says Conservative leader Carolyn Finley's chief of staff approached him in July and asked him to step down in Delta South, saying he'd be given a job as an advisor for 2 years with the same salary as an MLA. He says he rejected the offer, but was unaware at the time it could be a big deal. It's illegal under the criminal code to negotiate a reward or benefit related to resignation from political office. Finley won the party's leadership in May, but doesn't have a seat in the legislature and will be running in a by-election this month in Abbotsford, Mission. She's denied offering jobs in exchange for resignations. Hannah Stoles, The Canadian Press.
0: And boaters in BC are being warned to avoid a floating island in the province's northern interior. The island recently reappeared on Williston Lake, the reservoir for the W.A.C. Bennett Dam. BC Hydro spokesperson Bob Gammer says they initially thought it was a hoax. Gammer says the rising waters of the reservoir could have lifted the mass free, calling it the best theory of how the island came to be. This is the Canadian Press. In sports, the Toronto Blue Jays are back at it tonight with a second game of their three-game series in Cleveland against the Guardians. Toronto fell 6-1 last night in the opener, leaving the Jays 2.5 games back of Cleveland for the final American League wildcard spot. Kroenke Sports and Entertainment has said it has reached a deal to purchase the Los Angeles Angels from Artie Marino. The company, led by Stan Kroenke, owns the NFL's Los Angeles Rams, English soccer club Arsenal, the NBA's Denver Nuggets, the NHL's Colorado Avalanche, and Major League Soccer's Colorado Rapids. The Vancouver Whitecaps continue their mission to becoming the first team ever to win 5 straight Canadian championship titles. The Major League Soccer club hosts CF Montreal in the first leg of their 2-game semifinal series tonight. Last night, Forge FC of Hamilton secured a 1-1 draw against FC Super du Quebec in the first leg of their semifinal. From the Canadian Press, I'm Karen Rebo.
4: Sagawakwa Sustan and the surrounding communities. I'm Ring Cook reporting from the CKL Wenet News Center. We're asking everyone to please drive with care as we continue to see our kids in schools head back for classes for the first start of the school year. So today, we understand we have the high schools in Cornwall that are back at it. So there'll be buses throughout the territory of Akwesaste and more tomorrow and then more next week. So they're rolling things out slowly, and you need to adjust your commute, whether it's in the morning, during lunch, or even in the afternoon on the drive home. So be mindful, there will be buses out there, and you need to be patient. We want to make sure that every single child and all of our bus drivers and monitors make it to and from school safely each and every day. And as motorists, we can help them do that. So please slow down, pay attention for the school bus lights. And remember, it's very costly to go through those school bus lights. Unfortunately, sometimes it can be fatal, not only just with fines and tickets and losing your license and things like that, but we never, ever want to see a collision with somebody going through school bus lights, please. So pay attention. We appreciate it, and so do our kids. We hope that our kids have a great first day of school. We can't wait to see all the pictures on social media. 3 years after declaring bankruptcy amid clergy abuse lawsuits, the Roman Catholic Diocese of Augsburg has submitted a plan to bring the case to an end and pay abuse survivors. The diocese filed its reorganization plan Monday in U.S. bankruptcy court. And in May 2026, the diocese reached a $45 million settlement to resolve 125 claims of sexual abuse as part of its Chapter 11 bankruptcy reorganization. Under the reorganization plan, an $83 million settlement fund would be created for clergy abuse survivors so the diocese can emerge from Chapter 11 bankruptcy. The diocese, all of its parishes, schools, and other entities would contribute $45 million in cash to a survivor trust. The rest of the money going into the $83 million settlement fund will come from $38 million worth of insurance settlements. As part of the reorganization, each of the diocese parish would file for Chapter 11 bankruptcy before a confirmation hearing. In an August 25th message, Bishop Terry LaVallee said, "We are advised it is the only viable and realistic way to obtain comprehensive relief for the entire Catholic family. This approach has been successful in Diocese of Rockville Center and Archdiocese of New Orleans." He said the diocese expects the parishes to be in bankruptcy for approximately 48 hours. Cases will remain open for a period of time, but parishes will emerge from bankruptcy quickly. The only claims addressed in these bankruptcies will be abuse claims. All other creditors and vendors will be paid in the ordinary course of business. A committee appointed in the bankruptcy case to represent abuse survivors has approved the reorganization plan. If the bankruptcy court signs off on the plan, payments will be made to at least 125 survivors, and the diocese will exit bankruptcy. Resolving of abuse claims and coming out of Chapter 11 is at hand. We are hopeful our plan will be approved in the next few months and that we may be able to move forward with great hope, free from the threat of continued litigation, LaVallee said. A Hogansburg, New York man has been arrested on federal drug charges for allegedly having 1,250 pounds of marijuana. U.S. Attorney's Office announced on Monday that David Terrance, no age released, is charged with possession with intent to distribute a controlled substance. According to the complaint, Terrance was observed loading bags of suspected marijuana onto a marine vessel on Cornwall Island. Prosecutors said he was then seen trailering the vessel to his property in Hogansburg. The U.S. Attorney's Office said Terrance was arrested after law enforcement moved in and seized 47 bags containing approximately 1,250 pounds of marijuana, along with six firearms. Officials did not say when the arrest occurred. During a court hearing last week, prosecutors said Terrance was ordered detained as the case proceeds. September is Suicide Prevention Awareness Month. Throughout the month, there are trainings, gatherings, and information sessions for those looking for more information. Mohawk Council of Akwesaste or Syringes Mohawk Tribe's websites and social medias can be contacted for dates and times. Steps to Healing, two-part hiking series through Akwesaste Youth Fitness, gives space to reflect on our struggles and time with our thoughts. The first hike with Akwesaste Youth Fitness for Suicide Prevention Awareness Month. The first hike is September 12th at 8 a.m. They'll be meeting at Speedway to head to Ampersand, which is categorized as a hard 5.2-mile hike with breathtaking views. The second hike will be September 22nd, is a sunset on Pinnacle. 4:30, they'll be meeting at Speedway. Pinnacle is a short, easy hike just in Syringes Falls, so getting home won't be late during the week. Transportation will be available. Lunch and snacks will be provided. To register, you can contact Annie Cree, and the email is acree@yagwazetste.com. We've got a live edition of Did With Talent today. Starts at 10:15 this morning. We're going to welcome in officials from the Syringes Mohawk Tribes Economic Development Department. So be sure to tune in for that. That'll be at 10:15 start time. CKLN's Did With Talent. And taking a look at local sports. And you've got your President's Cup 2026 that continues. Looking at the scoreboard from yesterday, they're playing out in Edmonton, Alberta. This is the championship of Senior B Lacrosse in all of Canada. So we have the Pioneers from Ladner beating the Blizzard 12-6. Also, the Six Nations Rivermen, they beat the Knights 11-4. The host Alberta Miners beating Newtown Golden Eagles on a score of 9-2. And then your Snake on the Muskies, the defending President's Cup champions, they knocked down the Fighting Sioux on a score of 20-5. So today we have the quarterfinals. And the President's Cup quarterfinals today. I'm going to say this is going to be at 1 o'clock today. Six Nation Rivermen, they have their game against the Ladner Pioneers, I believe it is. That'll be a 1 o'clock start time today. And then at 4 o'clock, Newtown Golden Eagles, and they are going to take on the Knights. At 7 o'clock, at 7 o'clock tonight, we are looking at the Alberta Miners, and they will take on the Fighting Sioux. And then we have the Blizzard against your Snake on the Muskies for their quarterfinal game tonight, and that's going to be at 10 o'clock our time. So those are the President's Cup quarterfinals, and those will be played today, as we mentioned, in Edmonton, Alberta. And then we have Nungo Thompson and the boys for the Six Nations Chiefs. They're going to be taking on the Coquitlam Anunnaks, and that'll be for the 2026 Man Cup Championship. And they're going to play at Six Nations at the Iroquois Lacrosse Arena. Their series gets underway. It's best of seven, and the first game is going to be Friday, September 11th. That'll be an 8 p.m. start time for the 2026 Man Cup, being played in Six Nations between the Six Nations Chiefs and the Coquitlam Anunnaks. That'll do it for news and sports to the hour. Let's take a look at that forecast for Akwesaste and the surrounding communities. We do have a chance of showers and thunderstorms late this afternoon. Looking at cloudy conditions for the day, we'll see a high reaching 80 or 26. Overnight tonight, showers and thunderstorms continue. Some storms could produce heavy rainfall. Be ready for that. 64 or 17 for the low. On Thursday, slight chance of showers. Cloudy, gradually becoming mostly sunny late in the day. We'll see a high reaching 78 or 26. Come Friday, beautiful sunshine for races at MIR. It'll be 75 or 24 for the high. Partly sunny on Saturday, and Sunday brings plenty of sunshine. And then on Labor Day Monday, it'll be sunny as well. That's your forecast for Akwesaste and the surrounding communities on your live and local station. 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We are going to draw another free space. No takers on that first one, okay? So the first free space I drew is null and void. Here is your next one. Okay, here we go. Right. Okay, ready? 2970. 2970. 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We've got a birthday wish for Cheyenne Thompson. Happy birthday, Cheyenne. We're going to wish you all the best on your birthday. And that comes from Mom and Dad with lots of love. So Cheyenne Thompson celebrates today. Your latest free space, 2970. 2970. Here's Faith Hill. 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

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That's music from Mark Chestnut, and it's called Old Country. You're with Ring Cook on a midweek Wednesday. 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

From the heart of Aquasaste, CKM1FM, that's Dolly Parton. It's called Jolene. Don't forget, we have a live edition of Did With Talent coming up. 10:15 this morning, we're going to talk with Dwayne Thomas. We'll see what he's got going on. He is the director of the Syringes Mohawk Tribe's Economic Development Department. So be sure to tune in for that show. It starts at 10:15 this morning, CKM1's Did With Talent. We've got birthday wishes for Brenda Cook. Good morning, Brenda. Hope you're having an ace birthday today, and hope your next trip around the sun is the best one yet. That's from your Mohawk Network family. So happy birthday, Brenda Cook. Also a happy 40th birthday to my mom, Katie Tarbell, and that comes from Hayden this morning. We've got a special song coming up for my mom, Katie Tarbell from Hayden. So stay tuned to your radio there. And our free space has expired. Okay, here we go. New free space. When I pull it, you've got 9 minutes and 73 seconds to call us, okay? 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All right, your latest free space is 2092. 2092. 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
2: 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As we mentioned, 2092. That's your latest free space. You've got just over 5 minutes to call us. We have a happy 40th birthday to my mom, Katie Tarbell. Happy birthday, Katie, coming from Hayden. This is Forever Young from Sons of Anarchy. Happy birthday, Katie.

0: There we go, Patsy Cline. It's called Crazy on 97.3 CKON. We are going to draw another free space, so that has expired. So we're going to draw another free space right now. So let me toss this one. So, okay. All right, here we go. This is our latest free space. Okay. All right, ready? 7495. 7495. If you have that free space number, please call us now. You got 9 minutes and 73 seconds to claim $250 American. 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
1: Hey, Dad. I've been saving up and I think I'm ready to buy my own car.
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0: 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The Akwesasne Communication Society annual general assembly tentative agenda will be as follows. Opening. introduction of the Akwesasne Communication Society Board of Commissioners. Approve minutes of 2025 Annual General Assembly. Presentation of 2025 Financial Review. Announcement of election results. Business from the floor. Adjournment. There will be 2 seats open on the Board of Commissioners. An election will be held to fill 2 3-year terms. The Board of Commissioners' responsibilities. The Board of Commissioners provides oversight for the 97.3 CKNW radio station. They develop and ensure policies are followed. They also ensure financial transparency to the community of Akwesasne. The Akwesasne Communication Society is a working board. Board commissioners must participate in the operation of CKNW Radio Bingo as a bingo counter, bingo runner, phone operator, or bingo ball machine operator. Commissioners will be compensated accordingly. If a community member is interested in submitting their name as a candidate for a commissioner seat on the Akwesasne Communication Society, please fill out an application at CKNW Radio Station in St. Regis. All applications must be completed in person and signed, declaring candidacy. Applications will not be emailed. To qualify as a candidate, one must be at least 19 years of age and in possession of a Mohawk Nation Red Card, Mohawks of Akwesasne Certificate of Indian Status Card, or St. Regis Mohawk Tribal Identification Card. Applications will be taken Monday, August 31st, 2026, until Friday, September 11th, 2026, at 4 p.m. If needed, a voting station will be held from 11 a.m. to 5 p.m. on Monday, September 21st, 2026, at the St. Regis Mohawk Tribal Senior Center, Sunroom. Successful candidates will be contacted to be present at the Annual General Assembly, which will begin at 6 p.m. at the same location. If you have any questions, please contact Virginia Gowie-Jacobs, Office Manager, 613-575-2100 or 518-358-3426. You can also email Gowie at cknfm.com.

0: There we go, Brad Paisley. It's called Wrapped Around on 97.3 CKON. We do not have a winner. I have another free space. What did I do with that other one? It's gone. There you go. Goodbye. Goodbye, free space. All right, let me get a new one here. Come on, baby. Come on. Where's my free space number? Come on. Okay, it's going to be that one. Okay. All right, here we go. Ready? 416. Come on, free space, baby. 416. You've got 9 minutes and 73 seconds to call us if you have free space. 416. 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
0: 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There we go. 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You'll feel better when trapped energy turns into movement, Libra. For Scorpio, codependency gets a bad reputation, but there are also benefits from being so entwined with one another that they can navigate the rapids with you. Today, you will help and be helped, working as one with someone who really knows you, Scorpio. For Sagittarius, after enough disappointments, you edit your expectations, as almost anyone would, but today, hold out hope. This gold standard you have is actually out there. You just haven't met it yet, Sagittarius. For Capricorn, today is like a knock-knock joke. Someone shows up with only part of the information. Further inquiry won't bring further illumination, though it may make you laugh or pretend to, Capricorn. For Aquarius, it's a strange feeling when you're looking for something, but you're not sure exactly what's missing. It could be sleep, purpose, travel, friendship, or a dog. Stay open to the call of your heart, Aquarius. For Pisces, unconditional love isn't an emotion. Rather, it's a state of being that allows you access to any number of powerful emotions to serve its purpose, to keep loving whether or not they earn it, return it, or appreciate it. And taking a look at Aries, you have strong feelings, passionate whims, and a preference for getting your way. However, you're not some chaos pixie flitting from drama to drama. Ace chaos pixie flitting. You're practical. Today, you choose strategy over impulse and compassion over strategy, Aries. For Taurus, you're really onto something. Your ideas deserve curious people, people who immediately see the implications and possibilities. The right audience will be so excited they will interrupt with a multitude of questions, Taurus. For Gemini, you're not performing for attention. You just want to make an effort for a person who deserves it. You're so good at giving the sort of breezy but sincere appreciation that can really refill a person's tank. For Cancer, you'll use your soulful sensitivity to figure out what kind of attention someone needs. Maybe you're not the right one to give it, and that's good to know, too. You'll find the right fit, Cancer. For Leo, everyone seems to want something from you today, though few will come right out and say what it is. Give this story time to develop, and the missing information will show up like a message written in invisible ink. And for Virgo, fix your gaze ever forward toward plans, hopes, and even toward what some might consider an impossible future. Let them apply their rules to their own life while you keep believing in your own idea of what's possible, Virgo. And let's take a look at the birthday person today. Good morning and happy birthday to our September 2nd babies. It's your year of seasonal charms, in which each of the 12 zodiac seasons will bring you an improbable gift so perfectly suited to you. It will feel enchanted. More highlights, no more searching. The money finds you. Your favorite people introduce you to your future favorite people. And you feel stronger, sharper, and more adventurous every month. 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Your lucky numbers are 6, 18, 31, 12, and 45. 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Sadego Yawale, Asanawasa Unska, Digani Wale, Dono Gailinawasa Whisk. That's 6, 18, 31, 12, and 45. So those are your morning horoscopes. And again, we'd like to say Nyawagoa, thank you very much to our friends at BGR Power Inc. 518-483-4459. 518-483-4459 for BGR Power Inc. Don't forget, live edition of Did With Talent coming up just after 10 o'clock this morning with Dwayne Thomas, Director of Economic Development for the Syringes Mohawk Tribe. Right now, we've got our free space contest still underway. Your latest free space, 416. 416. And you got about 4 minutes to call us if you have free space, 416, on your blue quickie card. Right now, Randy Travis. I hear that harmonica. They must be sending his

Rhinestone Cowboy. There we go. 97.3 CKON. I got some more birthdays. Happy birthday to April Skitters. Good morning, April. Happy birthday to you from your friend Carrie. Happy birthday going out to Katie Tarbell. Happy birthday, Katie. And that comes from Herbie, Atlas, Ania, and also Alina. So happy birthday, Katie Tarbell. Those are some beautiful names right there. So you're going into our bucket. And I am dissing that last free space. Goodbye. Goodbye, last free space. Here we go. All right, we're going to do this one now. Ready? This is a new free space. Come on, people. You're making me look bad here. I can't be having this. I usually get them in the first couple. Don't be making me pull a buck. Are we ready? I'm sorry, but it takes them 3 days, okay? I'm sorry. Lollygagger. All right, here we go. 2477. Your latest free space is 2477. 2477. If you have that free space on your blue quickie card, please call us and we'll take care of that for you. Right now, we are going to take care of another song because we're going to do it with some Billy Currington. Now, wouldn't you just know it? That's how country boys roll. Latest free space,

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0: All right, good morning, everybody, and welcome to the Birthday Club Draw. Birthday Club Draw is brought to you by our friends at Flowers Cornwall, also Edith May Cafe, Shy's Place, and also Bear's Den. All right, so as soon as we do our Birthday Club Draw, I'm going to draw another name for the free space, okay? So we're going to do our Birthday Club Draw first. And again, thank you so much to our sponsors of the Birthday Club Draw. Here we go. It shall be Brenda Cook. Good for you, Brenda. Gotta love those cooks. Brenda Cook, good morning and happy birthday to you, Brenda. And you are our finalist and Aquazaste Celebrity of the Day for this Wednesday, September 2nd. Why can't I'm like a day ahead, I think. I don't know why. All right, so Wednesday, September 2nd, you're our finalist and Aquazaste Celebrity of the Day. So here's what happens next, Brenda. Your name goes into a draw on Friday. That's when our prize package is drawn. So you've got a 1 in 5 chance of winning the prize package. Okay, so that prize package includes a floral arrangement from Flowers Cornwall, 1325 Pitt Street. If you win the prize on Friday, you have to pick up your flowers by closing on Friday at Flowers Cornwall, 1325 Pitt Street. You also win a $20 gift card to Shy's Place, $10 gift cards to Bear's Den and Edith May Cafe. So thank you very much to all those businesses for providing that prize package every Friday. And each of our celebrities of the day go into that draw for the week, okay? So again, Brenda Cook, congratulations, happy birthday, and good luck in the draw. Let's head to Hollywood and see who's celebrating with Brenda Cook. We have singer Rosalind Ashford of Martha and the Vandellas. She's 83. How about we grab that one for you? Okay. There she is. There she is. Nowhere to run. All right. Sportscaster Terry Bradshaw, 78 years of age. He was a Steeler, right, back in the day. Actor Mark Harmon is 75. Drummer Paul Deacon of the Mavericks is 67. You know, we need some Mavericks here. Let me grab it real quick. Okay. There we go. We've got the Mavericks lined up. And we also have actor Keanu Reeves, 62 today. So there we go. Bill and Ted's Excellent Adventure. Excellent! So Keanu Reeves. And what else? Speed was a big one for him, right? Bunch of movies. One of them Matrixes? One of those things? Was it? All right. So Keanu Reeves, 62 today. So there you have it. Those are your celebrity birthdays. That is your Birthday Club draw. And we are going to take care of one more thing for you before we jump into the Nutella. And that would be our Things That Make You Go Wah. 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
4: 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Grass cutting, weeding, mulching, trimming. Also with the spring and fall cleanup. So that'll come in very handy in the coming weeks. So True Cut Lawn Care, 343-370-5504. All right, here we go. Let's start off by telling you, I don't know if these are true. I don't know if they're not true. I don't know if someone made them up a few minutes ago. I don't know. So we could elaborate, I'm sure, on a lot of them, but my official weologist is not with me today, so I dare not take her job, and I just give you some basics, okay? So let's work with these. A lot of people, of course, were keeping our eye on the geese, right? They're starting to fly. What do? They walk all around for the summer. Do they walk? Is that all they do is walk around in the summer?
5: Hello, yes. How's we say go? Yeah, I think they do. They do walk around.
4: Right? They don't fly.
5: They walk around across from the casino.
4: See? But they don't fly across the road. They walk,
5: they
4: right?
5: They do, yeah.
4: Same thing at customs. They walk. They block Water Street all the time.
5: Mm-hmm.
4: And they could just fly over, right? But they don't.
5: I think they probably train their young to, walk around, and then eventually they learn to fly, and so then they fly away for the season.
4: So it's like a let's get healthy program for the geese?
5: Yes!
4: Right?
5: Yes!
4: They're teaching you things. That's awesome. All right. Just checking. So anyway, a lot of people are watching the geese. So I've seen, I'd say, a good dozen batches of geese flying. Right? And I'm like, I don't see that during the summer. They don't fly.
5: They don't. No, now that you think about it, it's only in the springtime when they come back.
4: When they come in.
5: And then when they go away.
4: I used to fish a lot in Ingleside, and there was this little bridge that I would fish on. And they would come, the beavers would come first, start slapping their stuff at me and, showing off their beaver skills. And I'm like, beat it, beaver. What are you doing? I'm trying to fish, right? I don't throw my stuff in the water. I clean up after myself, everything. Listen, beaver, I'm just here to relax and you're bothering me. And then he says the same thing back to me, so whatever. Anyway, the beavers would come through, and then right around sunset, it's starting to get dark, mosquitoes are starting, the bats are flying. That's when the geese, they fly into that little swamp. It's near a golf course out there.
5: Oh, okay.
4: They fly into the little swamp, and they come under the bridge.
5: Oh, wow.
4: It's just a little bridge, and they fly, and you almost think they're going to hit you on the bridge, but they go underneath. It's so peaceful. It's
5: nice.
4: Awesome. I love it. And then you got the beaver over there giving me his tail. Japers, Pete. Anyway, we're all focused on birds, right?
5: Okay.
4: So herons, like green herons, are tool users, okay? So they drop twigs, feathers, even bread onto water to lure the fish up.
5: Really?
4: Yeah.
5: Wow.
4: To say where.
5: Where?
4: Yeah.
5: Where?
4: See? Supposed to say where. There, I got him to say where. So, they drop twigs, feathers, or even bread onto water to lure fish.
5: Where?
4: So there you go. I like that. What else? Okay, I'll give you a word. All right.
5: Okay.
4: Let me ask you first. Do you have a phobia at all that you would like to share or care to share? You don't have to.
5: I
4: just
5: don't.
4: Say no.
5: I don't. Ever since I saw it, rest in peace, Tim Curry. Clowns.
4: Clowns are your phobia.
5: I don't like clowns.
4: Okay. Ever?
5: Ever.
4: Okay.
5: I don't like them.
4: Even fun ones? No?
5: No. I like Belly Buttons, the clown.
4: Okay.
5: Buttons. I love Belly Buttons.
4: Okay. All right. So Belly Buttons is okay.
5: Belly Buttons is okay.
4: All right.
5: But it's just the ones I don't know because I met Belly Buttons. I've seen Belly Buttons without,
4: There used to be a clown around here. Do you remember when we had Kanyaka Haka? Do you remember the store?
5: Yes, yeah.
4: Okay, when it was Ganyangahanga. That's how long ago it was. And he was a clown, and he would not come out of act.
5: Oh, God,
4: And I'm like, oh, I think I remember his name, but I don't want to say it. Anyway, he didn't come out of character, and it scared the bejeepers out of me. I'm like, you got to, come on. And then finally, I just walked away. I'm like, I can't do this with you because, you know what I mean? I wasn't 8 at the time.
5: Yeah.
4: And he just wouldn't stop. I'm like, okay, that'll be the end of you. I'm never going near you again.
5: That's all these scary movies too, like, you know, like American Horror Story. They have that killer clown. And killer clowns from outer space. And I watched that as a child.
4: Oh, God. Look at him. A poor thing. Trauma.
5: Trauma.
4: Poor thing. We're going to have to hypnotize him like Marlena does on Days of Our Lives.
5: Oh, jeez. I'm not possessed, okay?
4: Watch it. I'll send Stefano after you. All right. So anyway, getting back to our phobias. So I like to cover a phobia every now and then. So this one you should be able to figure out. You ready?
5: Okay.
4: Decidophobia.
5: The fear to make decisions.
4: Ding, ding,
5: really?
4: Ding.
5: Oh,
4: winner.
5: Yay.
4: Well, Hunt Queenie.
5: Hunt Squid.
4: There we go. Decidophobia is the overwhelming fear of making decisions. It can lead sufferers to avoid choices, experience panic when decisions arise, and rely heavily on others to decide for them.
5: Oh, wow. That's good. So,
4: yep, decidophobia. I like that one. What else can we tell you? Okay, eating cereal. Are you a cereal eater?
5: I actually had cereal this morning.
4: Okay. Did you read the cereal box or were you on your phone?
5: Ooh, I was on my phone.
4: You're on your phone.
5: I was.
4: All right, but when we were little growing up,
5: I do.
4: We were eating the cereal in the living room when we weren't supposed to be. Our parents were still sleeping, and we were watching Smurfs.
5: Yes.
4: All right, so Smurfs, Shirt Tales.
5: Snorks.
4: Snorks, yep. Looney Tunes, right?
5: Gummy Bears.
4: Yep, all of it. So until 1990,
5: wow.
4: Food products in the United States were not required to display nutrition labels. They weren't required. I know some of them did, but they weren't required to.
5: Oh, wow.
4: Before 1990.
5: Wait, now I'm trying to think of, like, to remember the cereal box. And, yeah.
4: Well, there was...
5: But I know they had, like, mazes and little games on the back of them.
4: Yep.
5: And they would read, like little comics. Like, sometimes they had comics and things on
4: comics,
5: them.
4: Comics. Sometimes they had jokes.
5: Yes.
4: Yep. Sometimes they had things that you could color.
5: Yeah.
4: Other ones came with little records. Do you remember the records?
5: The little toys in them?
4: No, they were actual records. You could actually play it on... A record player.
5: Oh, no, yeah. I never...
4: Yeah,
5: no.
4: Just, I don't know what it was, like maybe the theme to Spider-Man or something, but they put in a... It was like a bendable record. It was...
5: Oh, okay, cool.
4: Not, like, bend in half, but yeah. It was bendable.
5: I mean, where?
4: Yeah. He's getting the hang of it.
5: Where?
4: All right, now, one other item here with regards to food. I know that we talk about honey, and honey is so good for so many things, right? So honey and items immersed in honey... can be preserved for centuries, it says.
5: Where?
4: Yep, and the long shelf life is due to an enzyme found in the stomachs of bees. So, yeah.
5: They have them in bees? Like, they just carry the honey inside them?
4: No, it's the enzyme that the bees create. The long shelf life is due to an enzyme that's in the honey that is found in the stomachs of bees.
5: Oh, well.
4: All right.
5: That's why they live the cows.
4: Yeah,
5: long.
4: Right. But it's got to be preserved. So you got to can it or whatever. Mm-hmm. Do they freeze honey? Probably not, huh?
5: I don't think so.
4: I've only ever heard of canned.
5: Yeah,
4: right?
5: I don't think they... I never saw frozen honey.
4: Because I know, like, if you... Okay, so say I have honey right now. A Weasel woman brought me some because I use it for something. And it's been opened. So if I don't open it again until I need it again, which will be next summer... It's going to have those crystals on it, right? And
5: yes.
4: It gets all thick, but it's because I think it's been exposed to the air.
5: Okay.
4: Even though the container
5: is
4: closed.
5: Good, but it's still good, though.
4: I think it's still good.
5: Yeah.
4: Right? So anyway, that's what's going on with honey. And one other item. Although the TV show Friends is based around life in New York City, the entire show was filmed in California.
5: Where?
4: Where?
5: I didn't know that. I thought it was New York City.
4: I never heard that either.
5: No, me neither. So, I thought it was in New York.
4: Me too. So there you go. Some Friends trivia for you. And one other item we'll mention. There's a three-part docuseries on Matthew Perry and his life. It's going to be on Netflix later this fall. So you can look for that. It's a docuseries, and it's going to be on Netflix. I want to say it's going to be at the end of October.
5: Okay.
4: They'll release it on Red Ribbon Week. So that'll be interesting. So for those of you that enjoy Matthew Perry or would like to know more about his life and his success and also his struggles, that'll be definitely something to check out. So that's a pretty long three-part docuseries.
5: Yeah, that is a long.
4: That's long. Yeah. All right, so I think that's about it for things that make you go, wah. Again, our friends here at True Cut Lawn Care, 343-370-5504. Can you go... so again, it's 343-370-5504 for grass cutting, weeding, mulching, spring and fall cleanups, True Cut Lawn Care, and they will travel to Cornwall Island. So make sure you check them out. Tammy, Matt, Billy, and Brandon, you need some fall cleanup done? They would love to hear from you. All right, everybody, we're going to jump into the Didawatala, and that is going to be coming up next with Dwayne Thomas, Director of Economic Development. Right now, because the drummer is celebrating a birthday, it gives me an excuse to play the Mavericks for you. Good morning from

0: go. Music from the Mavericks, and oh, what a thrill. And I do have your latest free space for you. 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And with that, we are going to jump into Dede Watala. Okay, here we go. Dede Watala, we're ready to go. And we'd like to welcome you to CKNW's Dede Watala. The original air date of the program live is Wednesday, September 2nd, 2026. So we are going to remind you, views and opinions expressed by our guests and our callers during Dede Watala, not necessarily those of 97.3 CKNW or the Akwesasne Communication Society. And we also would like to let you know, we've got our program here today, which is through the Seabridge's Mohawk Tribes Economic Development Department. We have Dwayne Thomas joining us. And Dwayne Thomas comes to us as the Director of Economic Development. And today we're going to be talking about the minority or Women Business Enterprise. It's MWE event. Will be doing business with New York State. So I think I have an idea what that is, but I'm going to let Dwayne explain it to us again. We always want more information, more ways that we can interact with our local governments, more ways that we can interact with state or national federal funding or things like that. We want to put bids in. This is very, very important, especially when it comes to women and minorities. So this is a great path for us to be able to follow. And we're following the lead of the Seabridge's Mohawk Tribes Economic Development Department because they know how important that is. So with that, we will welcome Dwayne Thomas to the show. How are you, Dwayne?
1: Well, Reen, it's Wednesday. We're one day closer to Friday. It's beautiful out. We've had a gorgeous week. I thought we were going to be looking at rain all week, but it's really, yesterday was beautiful. Today so far is beautiful.
0: Nice.
1: I hear the bass are biting.
0: Fall fishing.
1: It's coming.
0: That's right.
1: Fishing tournament is coming up over the next 6 weeks. Three or four of them right here in Akwesasne. I'm looking forward to it.
0: And, excellent.
1: Looking forward to making my donation.
0: There we go. Exactly, right? And I have to go to Tackle Box Marina on Saturday with a Wista woman. So I might have to bring my pole, do some casting right there from the dock. They've got a lot of great things happening that day. So we're looking forward to it. Tackle Box Marina. And a Wista woman and I will be there on Saturday from 1 to 3.
1: It's a float, right? They're doing a float?
0: I believe so, yeah.
1: If somebody was, as they're floating, we're doing some jigging. There's some bass in that area, occasional muskie.
0: There you go.

0: I've never caught a muskie.
1: Really?
0: No. Have you?
1: One small one. It was about 18 pounds. It wasn't, you know, it wasn't...
0: A monster.
1: And Nathan Sunday big, you know. Brandon Francis big. Trevor Rallpoint big. But I can...
0: I'll throw you in there, Nolan Thompson. And Clay. Captain Clay, right?
1: I at least can say I have one.
0: Yep. There you go. I can't. That's one I've never caught. I've caught a bowfin. I've caught a freshwater drum. I've caught a mud puppy. The bowfin one, I think a lot of people haven't caught.
1: No, I've never caught a bowfin.
0: Or even recognized it. And it's really funny looking, and it has teeth.
1: Yeah. And the drum is a great fight.
0: Oh, yeah. Those freshwater drum.
1: Yeah.
0: Those are heavy. And I caught one, actually, Dwayne, and no one around here knew what the fish was. And they sent it away. Even the Environment Division sent it to Ottawa to check it out and see what it was. And it was a good thing for us because it meant that our waters were cleaning up.
1: Oh, that's good.
0: Because they're only found in clear water, good fresh water. So that was really good, and it was awesome. So it was great.
1: Yeah, I've only caught one, and same thing when I got it to the river, and I've been fishing here my whole life.
0: Exactly. Nobody knew what it was.
1: What the heck is this? So my Uncle Roger Thomas had come around the corner probably about 10 minutes after I caught it, and I said, Uncle Roger, do you recognize this fish? And he did. He said, that's a fresh water drum. Just throw it back. It's not.
0: Yeah, you don't do anything with it. It's just fun to catch, and they're heavy.
1: They're heavy.
0: They're solid. What else are they called? Sheep's head.
1: Yep.
0: So there you go. All right. So, Dwayne, let's get talking. We've got the information with regards to this event that's coming up September 9th.
1: Yep.
0: Break it down for us.
1: So this event is going to be held within our building at the Community Services Building, which is across the road from the Akwesasne Mohawk Casino, from 9 to 12. And... Empire State Development, which is the economic development arm of New York State, has been doing these pop-ups around the state this year.
0: Okay.
1: They reached out to us, asked if we wanted to host one. And this is actually a regional event. So it's not exclusive to Akwesasne businesses. It's anybody who wants to register to come can.
0: Yep.
1: So what it does is it brings all the New York State agencies and anybody with funding doing a project in the region, they're looking for minorities, contractors, subcontractors, businesses, things like that. Because especially here in the North Country, we don't have a lot of minority businesses.
0: Yep.
1: So if they're a department of the state or receiving funding from the state, they're required to spend 30% of their project dollars with minority businesses.
0: Oh, nice. Okay.
1: So a lot of them right now are going to Syracuse, Albany, Utica, even as far away as Buffalo and New York City to spend that minority dollars.
0: Yeah.
1: And we have a lot of businesses here in Akwesasne who could certainly take advantage of this spend. So one of the focuses of our offices for this year and going forward was this MWBE program.
0: Yeah.
1: So last year, $9 billion with a B.
0: Wow.
1: MWBE contracts went out through New York State. They were only able to fill $3 billion of them.
0: Wow.
1: So $6 billion went to non-minority or women business enterprise operators.
0: Okay.
1: So they want to meet their requirement of the 30%. So, you know, there's a lot of money out there for our businesses. And we talk about this in our office a lot. Akwesasne is a finite economy.
0: Yeah.
1: You know, if you're only going to do business with the people in Akwesasne, you can only get so big.
0: Yeah.
1: So if we're going to grow the economy in Akwesasne, we have to do one of two things. We have to bring more people to Akwesasne, which in our office, we look at Akwesasne travel, tourism and stuff like that to come.
0: Yeah.
1: Their job is to attract more people to visit our reservation, visit our businesses, visit our experiences, visit the casino. You know, we're not a marketing agency, but we're trying to help develop those businesses, so they're then attracting people to Aquazosne.
0: Yeah.
1: The other way to do it is have our businesses expand outside of the borders of the territory. So that's why this MWBE push that we're doing through our office this year, because there's a lot of businesses that we've talked to. So NYPA, for example, they were here for our March event, and they told us they carry thousands of items in their warehouse in Messina that they have to get somewhere else. So even if you're not a business, you might want to register for this event because maybe you want to go in business.
0: Yeah.
1: So you can talk to some of these people to see the things they're looking for, and you can focus your business based on, you know, what the things that they're looking for.
0: Yeah.
1: So one of the departments that is going to be here is the Office of General Services. And the Office of General Services, basically anything that New York State buys goes through the Office of General Services.
0: Okay.
1: So if you're selling stationery, if you're doing contracting, if you're doing catering, if you're a consultant, you know, the Office of General Services probably doesn't have you in their database. So when there's things that go out or they're looking for things, primarily in the North Country, they, if we get our businesses registered there, we can start looking at our businesses getting more business through the Office of New York State.
0: Okay.
1: So there's a lot of things that, you know, our businesses could look at in terms of expansion. So over probably the next year, we're going to do what it means to have a tribal LLC in business, how to register with the state of New York, tax implications, bookkeeping. When we look at construction, you know, carrying Social Security, carrying workman's comp, carrying unemployment, carrying pension. You know, educating our communities on the business community on how to look at that and how to incorporate that into their bids. Another thing that we've been told over the last month through our visits to local businesses is how do we incorporate that into a winning bid? So we know what we're supposed to bid. Say we're selling pens.
0: Okay.
1: But we have employees who are making those pens, and they just get paid cash under the table. And so people are looking at, how do I make that step?
0: Uh-huh.
1: You know, so now the cost of the pen costs the cost of the pen plus a penny for workman's comp, plus a penny and a half for Social Security, a penny for unemployment. Now we have a true price. So when we're selling a product or service, it covers the unemployment, it covers the Social Security, it covers, you know, those are things that we feel that we weren't educated on in the business community in Aquazosne because we primarily did business in Aquazosne.
0: Okay.
1: But on the outside, when we go to work in their arenas, if you will, their business arenas, they require unemployment, workman's comp, stuff like that. So it's educating our people on how to include that in their bidding process.
0: Okay.
1: And we want to bring in people who understand how to write a successful winning bid.
0: Yeah.
1: You know, so there's a lot of education that we want to do over the next, I'm just going to say moving forward, because I don't want it to stop.
0: Yeah.
1: We're always going to have new people coming into business. So we want to educate them, not only how we should be doing business in Aquazosne, but how we can be doing business in New York State, globally. I mean, 2022, Canada passed a legislation that 5% of all federal contracts have to go to Aboriginal-led businesses.
0: Really?
1: So, again, there's another fantastic opportunity.
0: Yeah.
1: You're talking about hundreds of millions of dollars in federal contracts. 5% doesn't sound like a lot until you look at 5% of $1 billion.
0: Yeah.
1: All of a sudden, you know, that's a lot of money.
0: Oh, yeah.
1: I can't even do the math in my head, but it's probably $500 million.
0: Yeah.
1: You know, so, you know, one of the things that we're doing in our office, so again, the MWBE thing, 1%, if we go after 1% of the $6 billion that didn't get spent, is $60 million influxed into our community.
0: Yeah.
1: Tourism did $94 billion last year. So 1% of that is $94 million.
0: Yeah.
1: You know, that's $154 million between MWBE and tourism.
0: Yeah.
1: You know, so, and that's 1%. We're not trying to be greedy and go after all of it, but if we just were able to secure 1%, that's a big influx of money into our community.
0: Nice.
1: So, you know, that's some of the focus that we're doing in our office when you hear us talking about tourism. The other thing we talk about all the time is, people don't realize it, but they've been in tourism as long as they've been in business.
0: Yeah.
1: Because people are coming here to see things. So when they walk into your store to buy a pack of gum,
0: yeah,
1: and we can put together a program so our employees through all of our businesses said, hey, there's this thing going on at Tackle Box Marina this weekend. You might want to go down there and check out. They have some vendors. They have some food, whatever.
0: Yeah.
1: You know, but it's directing people. Because I hear it all the time. Dwayne, I came here for this event, and I'm here. I might as well do something else. What else can I do while I'm here?
0: Mm-hmm.
1: So it's educating our people on what's happening in Akwesasne. So when people do come here, we can keep them here. You know, so there's really a lot that we're talking about in our office. There's some trainings that we've been doing. We also work with other departments in the tribe. Last year, we ran the St. Regis Mohawk Tribe passed a law that, or a TCR, that says if you're handling food, you have to have serve safes. So our office offered to pay for it.
0: Yeah.
1: So anybody who wanted to do it, you came in. We gave you a link that was already paid for. You went onto your computer, log in, take the class. Once you pass, you get your certificate. I had just met with Elliot from compliance this morning, and he was telling me last year before that was passed, we had 61 vendors. Whether any of them had that, I don't know. But this year, we have 61 vendors who have the ServSafe.
0: Nice.
1: So I don't want to say it's 100% completion rate because some of those businesses closed, some of them are started,
0: yeah.
1: But we still have 61 and all of them that are registered with the St. Regis Mohawk Tribe now have the ServSafe, which is a food handling.
0: Yeah.
1: So, you know, we love working with our different divisions within the tribe, compliance, education, anything we can do to help better our community and better our business community.
0: Yeah, for sure. Again, we're talking with Dwayne Thomas. He is our Director of Economic Development. And again, it's a pop-up series doing business with New York State. Learn about MWBE and small business opportunities with projects in your area. And again, it's happening Wednesday, September 9th, a week from today, 9 a.m. to 12 noon at the St. Regis Mohawk Tribe's Office of Economic Development at the Community Services Building. And do we have to register to go, or can we just attend?
1: So if you go on our website, so St. Regis Mohawk Tribes Economic Development,
0: okay.
1: There is a link to register.
0: Okay.
1: So because it's only 9 till noon, there's 10-minute windows where you can go meet with them.
0: Okay.
1: So they're going to have separate tables. They're going to have a place where they can meet with people,
0: mm-hmm.
1: but they're going to have tables set up where people can just walk through and ask questions.
0: Yeah.
1: But if you want to be specific, you want to have, say, New York Power Authority, because I know they're going to be there. If you want to meet specifically with New York Power Authority and ask questions, doing the registration and sign up for one of those 10-minute windows guarantees you're going to have a one-on-one with
0: audience,
1: them.
0: Audience, okay.
1: Whereas walking by their table and trying to talk, it's hard as when you have 9 or 10 people at that same table also waiting to ask questions. So the registration, and again, it's open to the region.
0: Okay.
1: So anybody can register. So those spots probably are going to fill up if, you know, if you want an audience, you definitely should go on to our site. There's a link. you register, and that way you're guaranteed your 10 minutes.
0: Oh, nice. Okay. All right. So, again, Division of Minority and Women's Business Development. And this is happening a week from today, 9 a.m. to 12 noon. Pop-up series. You can find this flyer, the link and information as well on the Seward Mohawk Tribes Economic Development page on Facebook, SRMT Economic Development.
1: Yep.
0: All right.
1: So we've been doing a lot with Empire State Development just to educate our community.
0: Okay.
1: Just I want them to see the opportunities.
0: Yep.
1: Once we see those opportunities, then we want to help them grow to that point, whether it's education. New York State, when they passed their budget about 6 weeks ago, there was a number of grants that were approved for this year. We need people coming into the office, telling us what they're looking for so we can go after some of those grants.
0: Okay.
1: Some of them are broad enough that we're probably gonna apply anyway, and then we administer it through our office. But if there's specific things that people are looking for, and a lot of people look for upgrading their building or expansion, adding on to their building, things like that. So infrastructure grants are a little bit harder to come by. And even startup businesses, we want people to understand that a lot of people come in, and I'll call it the million-dollar ideal. They come in with a million-dollar ideal. They want to go into business. They think there's a grant that covers the whole $1 million. Typically, grants cover about 30 to 50% of whatever the project is.
0: Okay.
1: And some of them have a cap. So I know a couple that we've looked at. The cap is they'll fund up to $250,000. So if you're looking at a $1 million project, well, a grant will only get you so far.
0: Okay.
1: And some of them will allow you to stack, but same thing, they only allow you to stack to a certain amount.
0: Okay.
1: They won't, like I say, if you're looking for even $100,000, you probably can get up to about $50,000 a grant. Some places maybe up to 60%, but there's still, you're going to need. So our office, we have Ed Smoke, who's our business service specialist, and we work with the SBDC, Michelle Collins out of Canton, and she's in our office once a week. It's about coming in and looking at doing your business plan.
0: Yeah.
1: Now, a lot of people get intimidated by that, but they shouldn't. It's their roadmap. And I can tell you, as a business person in our community, I've probably started 9 different business plans that I got to different parts of them and realized this is not going to work in Akwesasne.
0: Yeah.
1: And scrapped it.
0: Okay.
1: So it's good to go through the process. There's a reason it's called a plan. Everyone has a great idea in their head, but once they start writing it down and they start having to gather the information, and business plans do not have to be 100 pages.
0: Yeah.
1: I think a lot of people thinking about a business plan and think it's going to take a year to write, and it could, depending on the size and scope of business that you want to have. But it's good to, okay, how much do I have to sell to break even?
0: Yeah.
1: Is there a market for that? How much is being sold right now in the community? Coming into our office with ideals and sitting with Ed, sitting with Michelle, is a great way to really vet your plan. And an event like this one we're having next week is a great way to look and say, okay, these people are looking for these products and services. What can we offer? So, again, I think it's a great opportunity for our people who are in business now to see what's out there.
0: Yeah.
1: And it's good for people who maybe want to go into business or expand their business to look and see what people are looking for in the region.
0: Okay.
1: So I can tell you, I know in talking with the North Country Chamber out of Plattsburgh, they have a manufacturing component in their industrial zone, and they're always looking for minority businesses. I think that's someone we're probably gonna consider bringing in next, is the 5 or 6 manufacturers they have. So people can, again, it's meeting with them, finding out what they need, seeing if there's anything we can do.
0: There you go.
1: So, again, it's exciting times, but we got to get people there and, you know, that's step one. Step two is then coming into our office and having conversation. So we do offer a lot of services in our office. So, you know, reach out to us and let's see what we can do to help you.
0: Nice. Excellent. All right. So a pop-up series, doing business with New York State. These are New York State projects. Learn about MWBE. That's the Division of Minority and Women's Business Development and Small Business Opportunities with projects in your area. And looking at Dormitory Authority of State of New York, New York Power Authority, NYS Office of General Services, Pike Construction Services, and Riverside Fitness, Isabella Sears, LLC, and more. It's happening on a Wednesday, September 9th, 9 a.m. to 12 noon, in the Syringes Mohawk Tribe's Office of Economic Development, Community Services Building, 850 State Route 37, Aquasesta in New York. All set?
1: All set.
0: Thank you very much, Dwayne. I appreciate all the hard work that you do for Aquasesta, for your office, and really bringing attention to some great initiatives. And this is a great way for people to continue to be successful in business. And as you mentioned, even for those that haven't started anything yet, let's start those wheels turning. Let's get over there and let's get exposed to these things so that we know what to look for and what to expect.
1: Yeah, we're having a lot of conversations with the Empire State Development about how we can utilize Aquasesta. So I keep saying to them, we have a tribal DBA. I don't know how much more minority you want us to be.
0: Yeah.
1: But, you know, they have a process and we're trying to figure out how we fit in there and how we can respect the things we're doing here in Aquasesta.
0: Perfect. All right, Dwayne, take care. We'll see you next time.
1: All right, thanks, Reed.
0: 97.3 CKNW from the heart of Aquasesta. That is Dwayne Thomas talking to us about that pop-up series. Again, it's Wednesday, September 9th, 9 a.m. to 12 noon. Syringes Mohawk Tribe's Office of Economic Development. Make sure that you like their Facebook page. Like and follow them. You can also find out on their website. There is a link that you'll find also on this poster as well that you'll be able to type into your search bar for that link. So let's get everybody registered and let's head over there. It's free of charge. It's happening on Wednesday, September 9th, 9 a.m. to 12 noon at the Syringes Mohawk Tribe's Office of Economic Development. That's at the Community Services Building right across from the Aquasesta Mohawk Casino. So that will do it for this edition of Did It With Tala. A reminder, views and opinions expressed by our guests and our callers during it, Did It With Tala, not necessarily those of 97 73CKLN or the Aquasesta Communication Society. And that will do it. So thank you very much. The original air date of the program live is Wednesday, September 2nd, 2026.
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0: 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Have a good day, everybody. Kevin takes over next. John will be in this afternoon.

0: 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We hope to see all here at the Great Adirondack Corn Maze, Tucker Farms, 112 Hobart Road, Gabriels, New York, 12939. 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
2: 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The Akwesasne Communication Society annual general assembly tentative agenda will be as follows. Opening. Introduction of the Akwesasne Communication Society Board of Commissioners. Approve minutes of 2025 Annual General Assembly. Presentation of 2025 Financial Review. Announcement of election results. Business from the floor. Adjournment. There will be two seats open on the Board of Commissioners. An election will be held to fill 2 3-year terms. The Board of Commissioners' responsibilities. The Board of Commissioners provides oversight for the 97.3 CKNW radio station. They develop and ensure policies are followed. They also ensure financial transparency to the community of Akwesasne. The Akwesasne Communication Society is a working board. Board commissioners must participate in the operation of CKNW Radio Bingo as a bingo counter, bingo runner, phone operator, or bingo ball machine operator. Commissioners will be compensated accordingly. If a community member is interested in submitting their name as a candidate for a commissioner seat on the Akwesasne Communication Society, please fill out an application at CKNW Radio Station in Sybridges. All applications must be completed in person and signed, declaring candidacy. Applications will not be emailed. To qualify as a candidate, one must be at least 19 years of age and in possession of a Mohawk Nation Red Card, Mohawks of Akwesasne Certificate of Indian Status Card, or Sybridges Mohawk Tribal Identification Card. Applications will be taken Monday, August 31st, 2026, until Friday, September 11th, 2026, at 4 p.m. If needed, a voting station will be held from 11 a.m. to 5 p.m. on Monday, September 21st, 2026, at the Syringes Mohawk Tribal Senior Center, Sunroom. Successful candidates will be contacted to be present at the annual general assembly, which will begin at 6 p.m. at the same location. If you have any questions, please contact Virginia Gowie Jacobs, office manager, 613-575-2100 or 518-358-3426. You can also email Gowie at cknfm.com.

0: right, everybody, we do have a winner. 2977. Congratulations, Margaret Thomas Jock. She's our latest winner. She bought it at Louise's Boutique. 2977. That was our free space number. Thank you so much to everybody for playing along and staying tuned for each free space number as we went. So we'd like to say nyawa goa to Red Fox Gas and Tobacco, Roadblock Billy's, Smokestack, Smoker's Warehouse Aquazaste, Smoker's Warehouse Fort Covington, Smoky Island, Smokey's Tobacco, Smoking Turtle 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Diggany, they want Yawet Whisk Niwasa Nika Wistage Ostuneha. $250 American. Congratulations, Margaret Thomas Jock. She is one of our very dedicated radio bingo players. So congratulations, Margaret. You are our latest winner. Kevin is in next. John's in this afternoon. Tone will take you home tonight.
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1: Here's your forecast for Alcazusta and the surrounding area for today. Mostly cloudy with a chance of showers and thunderstorms. Showers becoming likely later in the day with a high near 80 degrees Fahrenheit, 27 Celsius. And then tonight, showers and thunderstorms continue with some of those storms possibly producing heavy rainfall. Low around 64 degrees Fahrenheit or 18 degrees Celsius. Thursday, cloudy skies gradually becoming mostly sunny. There's a slight chance of showers with a high near 78 degrees Fahrenheit or 26 degrees Celsius. And then Thursday night, partly cloudy with a 30% chance of showers. Lows around 59 degrees Fahrenheit, 15 Celsius. And then looking ahead to Friday, mostly sunny with a high near 75 degrees Fahrenheit. That's 24 Celsius. It is 11:02 and currently 73 degrees Fahrenheit. That's 23 Celsius.
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0: 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It is a Burger Madness Wednesday. They feature a different burger every Wednesday, so check out the burger today over at Twin Leaf Diner, Aquasustin and Fort Covington. And also, don't forget, at the Fort Covington location only, they've got meatball subs today, and that is over at the Fort Covington location. You can call 358-0076 for the Fort Covington location, and then in Aquasustin, their phone number is 518-358-9012. 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

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Also, Huntrix in there too with Golden, and The Weeknd with I Can't Feel My Face. And it's 11:31. As we check in with your CKWN weather forecast for today, mostly cloudy with a chance of showers and thunderstorms. Showers become likely later on with a high near 80 degrees Fahrenheit or 27 degrees Celsius. Tonight, showers and thunderstorms continue. Some of those storms could possibly produce heavy rainfall, low around 64 degrees Fahrenheit or 18 degrees Celsius. And then tomorrow, cloudy skies gradually becoming mostly sunny with a slight chance of showers in there as well. High near 78 degrees Fahrenheit or 26 degrees Celsius. Tomorrow night, partly cloudy with some showers in there as well. There is a slight chance of that. Lows around 59 degrees Fahrenheit or 15 degrees Celsius. And then looking ahead to Friday, mostly sunny with a high near 75 degrees Fahrenheit or 24 degrees Celsius. And currently in Aquasusna, it is 73 degrees Fahrenheit. That is 23 Celsius.

0: 97.3 CKWN. There's the Fine Young Cannibals and Good Thing. Also In Excess before that as well with Need You Tonight. It is 11:38. Hutchquisego, good morning. I'm Kevin with you here on the Groovy Midday Show, bringing you all the best mix of music. We got the Ataris on the way. Also some Outkasts coming up as well. But Michael Jackson is next. We're going to send that one out to Bentley Gray. Happy birthday to you, Bentley. That's coming from Karen, Rachel, and Liam. Michael Jackson is next on your live and local station, CKON.
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It's your live and local station, 97.3 CKWN on the Groove in Midday Show with Outkast right there. That is Miss Jackson. Also, Michael Jackson before that as well. And Billie Jean, it is 11:49. We're going to check in with Canadian Press News on the way as well as our local news and sports and weather forecast with Reen Cook. She has all those details for you coming up in just a little bit. But I'd like to remind you, CKWN Radio Bingo is going down next Tuesday. That's right, September 8th. It's American Money Payout for games 1 through 6. The jackpot is $9,750. If you can bingo in 5 numbers or less, go out to your favorite distributor, pick up your cards, and join us this Tuesday night, September 8th. This week's Community Fund recipient is the Aquasustenance Seniors Club, and half sheets are aqua in color. Here's the Ataris with the Boys of Summer on your live and local station from the heart of Aquasustenance. 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

0: 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We'll be at Interior today, this Friday, September 4th, 1 to 3 p.m., and they're located at the Cornwall Square. On Saturday, September 5th, we'll be at Interior today again, and we'll be there from 10 a.m. to 12 noon on Saturday, September 5th. Also on Saturday, September 5th, we are going to be at Tackle Box Marina in G. Steiner. We'll be there from 1 to 3 p.m. It's going to be a great weekend. We can't wait to see you there. 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
1: Now this update from the Canadian Press. Bank of Canada Governor Tiff Macklem said the persistence of the Middle East conflict has increased inflationary risks as global energy prices continue to float higher. In a statement after the bank held its benchmark interest rate today, Macklem added that the re-escalation in the trade dispute with the United States threatens Canada's burgeoning economic rebound. The trade war with the U.S. is expected to loom large over three upcoming Ontario by-elections tomorrow. Although there are evergreen concerns like affordability, healthcare, and education, candidates say U.S. President Trump's latest round of tariffs has raised new concerns among voters. Ontario steel producer Algoma has resumed electric arc furnace production after an unplanned power outage at its Lake Superior power generating facility. And Apple has joined other tech companies in relabeling Lake Ontario to Lake America for U.S. users of its Maps app, this days after President Donald Trump ordered a new name. From the Canadian Press, I'm Don Mitchell.
0: In the surrounding communities, I'm Reen Cook reporting from the CKLN News Center. We're asking everyone to please drive with care as we continue to see our kids in schools head back for classes for the first start of the school year. So today we understand we have the high schools in Cornwall that are back at it. So there'll be buses throughout the territory of Akwesasne and more tomorrow and then more next week. So they're rolling things out slowly and you need to adjust your commute, whether it's in the morning, during lunch, or even in the afternoon on the drive home. So be mindful, there will be buses out there, and you need to be patient. We want to make sure that every single child and all of our bus drivers and monitors make it to and from school safely each and every day. And as motorists, we can help them do that. So please slow down, pay attention for the school bus lights. And remember, it's very costly to go through those school bus lights. Unfortunately, sometimes it can be fatal, not only just with fines and tickets and losing your license and things like that, but we never, ever want to see a collision with somebody going through school bus lights, please. So pay attention. We appreciate it, and so do our kids. We hope that our kids have a great first day of school. We can't wait to see all the pictures on social media. 3 years after declaring bankruptcy amid clergy abuse lawsuits, the Roman Catholic Diocese of Ogdensburg has submitted a plan to bring the case to an end and pay abuse survivors. The diocese filed its reorganization plan Monday in U.S. bankruptcy court. And in May 2026, the diocese reached a $45 million settlement to resolve 125 claims of sexual abuse as part of its Chapter 11 bankruptcy reorganization. Under the reorganization plan, an $83 million settlement fund would be created for clergy abuse survivors so the diocese can emerge from Chapter 11 bankruptcy. The diocese, all of its parishes, schools, and other entities would contribute $45 million in cash to a survivor trust. The rest of the money going into the $83 million settlement fund will come from $38 million worth of insurance settlement. As part of the reorganization, each of the diocese parish would file for Chapter 11 bankruptcy before a confirmation hearing. In an August 25th message, Bishop Terry LaVallee said, "We are advised it is the only viable and realistic way to obtain comprehensive relief for the entire Catholic family. This approach has been successful in Diocese of Rockville Center and Archdiocese of New Orleans." He said the diocese expects the parishes to be in bankruptcy for approximately 48 hours. Cases will remain open for a period of time, but parishes will emerge from bankruptcy quickly. The only claims addressed in these bankruptcies will be abuse claims. All other creditors and vendors will be paid in the ordinary course of business. A committee appointed in the bankruptcy case to represent abuse survivors has approved the reorganization plan. If the bankruptcy court signs off on the plan, payments will be made to at least 125 survivors, and the diocese will exit bankruptcy. Resolving of abuse claims and coming out of Chapter 11 is at hand. We are hopeful our plan will be approved in the next few months and that we may be able to move forward with great hope, free from the threat of continued litigation, LaVallee said. A Hogansburg, New York man has been arrested on federal drug charges for allegedly having 1,250 pounds of marijuana. U.S. Attorney's Office announced on Monday that David Terrance, no age released, is charged with possession with intent to distribute a controlled substance. According to the complaint, Terrance was observed loading bags of suspected marijuana onto a marine vessel on Cornwall Island. Prosecutors said he was then seen trailering the vessel to his property in Hogansburg. The U.S. Attorney's Office said Terrance was arrested after law enforcement moved in and seized 47 bags containing approximately 1,250 pounds of marijuana, along with six firearms. Officials did not say when the arrest occurred. During a court hearing last week, prosecutors said Terrance was ordered detained as the case proceeds. September is Suicide Prevention Awareness Month. Throughout the month, there are trainings, gatherings, and information sessions for those looking for more information. Mohawk Council of Akwesaste or Syringes Mohawk Tribe's websites and social medias can be contacted for dates and times. Steps to Healing, two-part hiking series through Akwesaste Youth Fitness, gives space to reflect on our struggles and time with our thoughts. The first hike with Akwesaste Youth Fitness for Suicide Prevention Awareness Month. The first hike is September 12th at 8 a.m. They'll be meeting at Speedway to head to Ampersand, which is categorized as a hard 5.2-mile hike with breathtaking views. The second hike will be September 22nd, is a sunset on Pinnacle. 4:30, they'll be meeting at Speedway. Pinnacle is a short, easy hike just in Syringes Falls, so getting home won't be late during the week. Transportation will be available. Lunch and snacks will be provided. To register, you can contact Annie Cree, and the email is acree@yakwesaste.com. We've got a live edition of Did With Talent today. Starts at 10:15 this morning. We're going to welcome in officials from the Syringes Mohawk Tribe's Economic Development Department. So be sure to tune in for that. That'll be a 10:15 start time. CKLN's Did With Talent. And taking a look at local sports. And you've got your President's Cup 2026 that continues. Looking at the scoreboard from yesterday, they're playing out in Edmonton, Alberta. This is the championship of Senior B Lacrosse in all of Canada. So we have the Pioneers from Ladner beating the Blizzard 12-6. Also, the Six Nations Rivermen, they beat the Knights 11-4. The host Alberta Miners beating Newtown Golden Eagles on a score of 9-2. And then your Snake on the Muskies, the defending President's Cup champions, they knocked down the Fighting Sioux on a score of 20-5. So today we have the quarterfinals, rather, and the President's Cup quarterfinals today. This is going to be at 1 o'clock today. Six Nation Rivermen, they have their game against the Ladner Pioneers, I believe it is. That'll be a 1 o'clock start time today. And then at 4 o'clock, Newtown Golden Eagles, and they are going to take on the Knights. At 7 o'clock, let me see here. Yeah, at 7 o'clock tonight, we are looking at the Alberta Miners, and they will take on the Fighting Sioux. And then we have the Blizzard against your Snake Island Muskies for their quarterfinal game tonight, and that's going to be at 10 o'clock our time. So those are the President's Cup quarterfinals, and those will be played today, as we mentioned, in Edmonton, Alberta. And then we have Nungo Thompson and the boys for the Six Nations Chiefs. They're going to be taking on the Coquitlam Anunnaks, and that'll be for the 2026 Man Cup Championship. And they're going to play at Six Nations at the Iroquois Lacrosse Arena. Their series gets underway. It's best of seven, and the first game is going to be Friday, September 11th. That'll be an 8 p.m. start time for the 2026 Man Cup, being played in Six Nations between the Six Nations Chiefs and the Coquitlam Anunnaks. That'll do it for news and sports to the hour. Let's take a look at that forecast for Akwesaste and the surrounding communities. We do have a chance of showers and thunderstorms late this afternoon. Looking at cloudy conditions for the day, we'll see a high reaching 80 or 26. Overnight tonight, showers and thunderstorms continue. Some storms could produce heavy rainfall. Be ready for that. 64 or 17 for the low. On Thursday, slight chance of showers. Cloudy, gradually coming mostly sunny late in the day. We'll see a high reaching 78 or 26. Come Friday, beautiful sunshine for races at MIR. It'll be 75 or 24 for the high. Partly sunny on Saturday, and Sunday brings plenty of sunshine. And then on Labor Day Monday, it'll be sunny as well. That's your forecast for Akwesaste and the surrounding communities on your live and local station.
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And Tammy Jacobs is in control of the Power Play today. 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Right now it's Clearance, Clearwater Revival, CCR. 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You are on the Power Play.

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Here's your forecast for Alcazusta and the surrounding area for today. Mostly cloudy with a chance of showers and thunderstorms. Some of those showers becoming likely later on in the day. High near 80 degrees Fahrenheit or 27 degrees Celsius. Tonight, showers and thunderstorms continue. Some of those storms could possibly produce heavy rainfall, low around 64 degrees Fahrenheit or 18 degrees Celsius. And then tomorrow, cloudy skies gradually becoming mostly sunny with a slight chance of showers. High near 78 degrees Fahrenheit or 26 degrees Celsius. Tomorrow night, partly cloudy with a chance of showers. Lows around 59 degrees Fahrenheit. That's 15 degrees Celsius. And then Friday, mostly sunny with a high near 75 degrees Fahrenheit. That's 24 degrees Celsius. It's 12:39 and currently 73 degrees Fahrenheit, 23 Celsius.

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You can also drop off your list in person to CKUN Studios at 22 Hilltop Drive in Gananoque. Now we'll go again to Tammy Jacobs, who was in control today. And everyone who submits their Power Play playlist will have a chance to win $97.30 at the end of the month. So now we'll go to our Power Play sponsors once again, the Three Sisters Program, Gananoque Mohawk Bingo, Sovereign Cannabis Co., Twin Leaf Stores, Smokers Warehouse, and Hummingbird Gifts and Tobacco. It is 12:52. We're going to check in with the forecast coming up shortly. We've got some severe weather coming your way. We'll have more details for you coming up on that. Right now, it's Chester Knight and the Wind. Here's Love Me Strong on your live and local station, CKUN. Yes, sir.

0: Here's your weather forecast for Aucosustan and the surrounding area. For today, mostly cloudy with a chance of showers and thunderstorms. Highs near 80 degrees Fahrenheit or 27 degrees Celsius. Tonight, showers and thunderstorms continue. Some of those storms could possibly produce heavy rainfall, low around 64 degrees Fahrenheit or 18 degrees Celsius. Then tomorrow, cloudy skies gradually becoming mostly sunny with a slight chance of a shower in there as well. High near 78 degrees Fahrenheit or 26 degrees Celsius. And then tomorrow night, partly cloudy with a chance of showers. Lows around 59 degrees Fahrenheit, 15 Celsius. And then looking ahead to Friday, mostly sunny with a high near 75 degrees Fahrenheit. That's 24 degrees Celsius. And it is 1 o'clock. We're currently sitting at 79 degrees Fahrenheit, 26 Celsius in Aquasusne.
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3: Hey, it's 1:21. Good afternoon to you. I'm Kevin with you here. We're going to send happy birthday wishes out to Pauline Leaf Thompson. That is coming from your sister-in-law. We hope that you are having a fantastic day. But we're going to do some news right now from Lionel Richie. Lionel Richie has been making headlines after a health scare following his concert in St. Louis over the weekend. The 77-year-old legend was checked into a local hospital after being unwell during the final song of his show, and doctors are running some cardiac tests, but the good news is Lionel is reportedly in good spirits and is expected to head home today. So we're sending some good vibes his way, and what better way to do this than one of his biggest hits right now? This is Lionel Richie with Dancing on the Ceiling, right here on your live and local station, 97.3 CKON.

Here's your weather forecast for Aucosusta and the surrounding area for today. Mostly cloudy with a chance of showers and thunderstorms with a high near 80 degrees Fahrenheit. That's 27 degrees Celsius. Tonight, showers and thunderstorms continue. Some of those storms could possibly produce heavy rainfall, low around 64 degrees Fahrenheit or 18 degrees Celsius. Then tomorrow, cloudy skies gradually becoming mostly sunny with a slight chance of a shower in there as well. High near 78 degrees Fahrenheit, 26 degrees Celsius. Then tomorrow night, partly cloudy with a chance of showers. Lows around 59 degrees Fahrenheit or 15 degrees Celsius. And then Friday, mostly sunny with a high near 75 degrees Fahrenheit. That's 24 degrees Celsius. It is 1:30 and currently 79 degrees Fahrenheit, 26 Celsius in Aucosusta.

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6: It's 1:40, Hatsukui Sego. I'm Kevin with you here, and this is something that's probably in that category of things that make you go, wah. A South Carolina man says he's collected more than 2,000 pairs of socks, and he's trying to make an official world record. 2,000 pairs of socks. I mean, at this point, I'm not sure if it's a sock collection or he has a very serious laundry problem, okay? He says he's planning on trying to build the official Guinness World Record verification, so we'll see about that. Here's Huey Lewis in the news now with I Want a New Drug, 97.3 CKON.

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It is your live and local station here on the Groovy Midday Show, and that is the Backstreet Boys right there, their latest one called Bottle Up. Also, Rick Springfield in there as well with Jesse's Girl, Huey Lewis and the News with I Want a New Drug. It's 1:53, and CKON Radio Bingo is back this Tuesday night, September 8th. 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

0: It's your live and local station, 97.3 CKWN, with the Bee Gees right there. That is Staying Alive. Also, You Drive Me Crazy by Britney Spears before that. It is 2 o'clock. I'm not trying to go back into time here. It is 2 o'clock. John W. is hitting out with you next. Thank you for all the requests and hitting out with me on the Groovy Midday Show. I had a lot of fun. John W. is in next, and he's going to have music from the golden era of country. That is on the way. But first, we'll check in with that forecast today. Mostly cloudy with a chance of showers and thunderstorms with a high near 80 degrees Fahrenheit, 27 degrees Celsius. Tonight, showers and thunderstorms continue. Some of those storms could produce some heavy rainfall. Low around 64 degrees Fahrenheit, 18 degrees Celsius. Then tomorrow, cloudy skies gradually becoming mostly sunny with a slight chance of showers. High near 78 degrees Fahrenheit. That's 26 degrees Celsius. Then tomorrow night, partly cloudy with a chance of showers. Lows around 59 degrees Fahrenheit, 15 Celsius. And looking ahead to Friday, mostly sunny with a high near 75 degrees Fahrenheit. That's 24 degrees Celsius. It is 2:01, currently 79 degrees Fahrenheit, 26 degrees Celsius in Aquasasne. Have yourself a great day. Onigi wahe. 97.3 CKON.
1: 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Juguenosa Long-Term Care is seeking donations to make an upcoming free elder shopping day for both Juguenosa and Yakisota Lodge. Donations can be dropped off with Diane Lazor at Juguenosa from August 28th to September 4th between noon and 4 p.m. For more information, please call 613-932-1409, extension 3. The Aquasasne Representative and Advocacy Program invites Indigenous men ages 16 and over to join them for a men's talking circle on Thursday, September 3rd from 6:30 to 8 p.m. at 55 Water Street West, Unit 200, Cornwall. No registration is required. All are welcome to attend. 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The Messina Artists Association, MAA, kicked off their oversized art show at the Messina Library with a reception with the artists and community. The show is open to the public through Thursday, September 3rd. There is no admission fee. 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The Tackle Box Marina will be having their first annual boat parade on Saturday, September 5th at 1 p.m. There will be live music from 3 to 7 p.m. Deadline to enter is Friday, August 28th. 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
3: 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Good afternoon out there. And we got classic country, the early days of country, that is. We got Ray Price coming your way. 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

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At 13 minutes after 2 o'clock, we've got more to come right here. Stepping back into time for you here on your Wednesday.

0: right there on 97.3 CKON. And, of course, good afternoon out there. We're at 18 minutes after 2 o'clock.
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8: 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Conway, gonna do it, Don Gibson, yes indeed. I can't stop loving you. Don Gibson also, Patrick Cline, Eddie Arnold gonna be doing it for you. And then, somewhere this afternoon, we're going to do some Friends of Country Music. We're going to do that. And you may be surprised, just maybe, about who are Friends of Country Music. People who you really don't think about them being Friends of Country. We're going to do it for you.
9: Hello, darling. Nice to see you.

Alrighty then, 97.3 CKON. At the bottom of the hour right here, 2:30 from broadcast. And here it is, 26 degrees, 78 Fahrenheit. And by the way, that is going to be our high today. We've achieved it here on your Wednesday. Good afternoon out there. I'm John W. And we've got more to come. 97.3 CKON. And of course, Patrick Klein, gonna do it. Eddie Arnold, Ray Charles. And by the way, if you recognize those names from years gone by, well, we're into classic country right here, the early days. Yeah, 97.3 CKON.

yeah, Eddie Arnold right there, 97.3 CKON. And we're 24 away from 3 o'clock. And George Jones going to help us out, get us going a little deeper. Bellamy Brothers coming your way, Conway Twitty, and so much more.

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3: 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Good afternoon out there. And we've got by request the old possum going to do it for you on 97.3.

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And of course, Conway right there. I'd love to lay you down. Of course, originally was Harold Jenkins when he was born many years ago. We've got more to come.

0: the late great Charlie right there, 97.3 CKON. Outside, 26 degrees, 78 Fahrenheit, here at 1 minute after 3 o'clock.
1: Now this update from the Canadian Press. Bank of Canada Governor Tiff Macklem said the persistence of the Middle East conflict has increased inflationary risks as global energy prices continue to float higher. In a statement after the bank held its benchmark interest rate today, Macklem added that the re-escalation in the trade dispute with the United States threatens Canada's burgeoning economic rebound. The trade war with the U.S. is expected to loom large over three upcoming Ontario by-elections tomorrow. Although there are evergreen concerns like affordability, healthcare, and education, candidates say U.S. President Trump's latest round of tariffs has raised new concerns among voters. Ontario steel producer Algoma has resumed electric arc furnace production after an unplanned power outage at its Lake Superior power generating facility, and Apple has joined other tech companies in relabeling Lake Ontario to Lake America for U.S. users of its Maps app, this days after President Donald Trump ordered a new name. From the Canadian Press, I'm Don Mitchell.
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0: Alrighty then, 97.3 CKON. And we're 6 minutes after 3 o'clock, and I was telling you a little while ago about the Friends of Country Music, going back in time, at least 40 years or more, if not more. And we've got several pieces of great music coming your way. We're going to do it for you on 97.3, just to let you know what's going on. First of all, we got Dean Martin. one of the best versions, I thought, of Welcome to My World is going to do. Also, Tom Jones did a big hit for him many years ago. Engelbert, a big, big song many years ago for Kitty Wells. He's going to do that for you. And, of course, Ray Charles, Willie Nelson, Seven Spanish Angels on 97.3.

Believe it or not, that was a big, big hit for Tom Jones way back when. Of course, Green, Green Grass of Home. And we got another couple of tunes right here. Engelbert, of course, Please Release Me. A big hit for Kitty Wells and many country singers who've done this. Also Ray Charles, Willie Nelson, Seven Spanish Angels right here. Of course, Engelbert, his biggest hits were actually all country music revamped, repackaged, and sent out a whole new song. 97.3 CKOS.

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1: 97.3 CKON, and we're 22 minutes after 3 o'clock. Good afternoon out there. We got Gene Watson coming your way. Also, Hank Thompson, Tammy Wynette. Here's a song you may not have heard for quite a while, actually. Something called the Hawaiian Wedding Song. Tammy, we're going to get to that and a whole lot more right here on 97.3.

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1: 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It's good that way, cause heartaches don't show.

weather. And of course, good afternoon out there. And the bottom of the hour right here, 3:30 from broadcast. Outside, 26 degrees, of course. 78 Fahrenheit here on your Wednesday. And of course, we are at our high. And you know what? The weather is not too bad outside. It's more like paradise in some places out there. If they're getting strong winds or lots of rain or somebody's burning or whatever, yeah, we got some great weather outside right here in the Seaway Valley. 97.3 CKON. Tammy Wynette gonna do it. Yes, indeed, the Hawaiian wedding song. Glenn Campbell, Wichita Lineman, going back to the early to mid-70s right here on 97.3 CKON.

of course, 97.3 CKON. The late, great Glenn Campbell right there. Of course, he passed away at 82, I believe it was. And here we go. We got more coming your way. Vern Godson going to do it. Loretta Lynn. Merle Haggard, Fairin Young. Yes, indeed. The golden age of country. Yeah.

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2: 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At 13 minutes away from 4 o'clock, good afternoon out there. John W. on the air chair. And, of course, we're going back into time. Merle Haggard going to do it. Favorite Young. Then we're going to be jumping into a little bit 1974. Yeah, I'll tell you all about that when we get there.

0: Right there at 1 minute after 4 o'clock here on your Wednesday. Outside, 26 degrees, 78 Fahrenheit. Good afternoon out there. John W. on the air chair. Going to be here until 6 with the, the early days of country, or earlier days, maybe I should say. We're in 1974, 52 years ago. Yeah, we'll be right back right after these.
1: Now this update from the Canadian Press. A top American military commander suggests the U.S. is as likely to launch an attack on Mars as it is to invade Canada. The head of U.S. Pacific Command was asked by a reporter whether he would ever follow an order from U.S. President Donald Trump to invade Canada. He dismisses the question as, quote, absolutely and utterly preposterous. CIBC's chief economist is not surprised the central bank has left its key interest rate unchanged in the fog of a trade war. Avery Schenfeld sees little prospect for any rate change this year. Ontario is spending nearly $4 million on training projects intended to help women, including survivors of domestic violence. The province says the initiatives will train for in-demand, skilled trade careers. And former Sportsnet broadcaster Christine Simpson says she has breast cancer. The 61-year-old from London, Ontario, shared her diagnosis on social media. She says doctors caught the cancer early enough for treatment. From the Canadian Press, I'm Jason White.
2: Sagwa Kwazasne and the rest of the Seaway Valley. My name's Joshua with your CKON News Update. Orange Shirt Day takes place on September 30th from 2 to 6 p.m. at Lamoureux Park in Cornwall. The Mall Council of Akwesasne, in collaboration with the Native North American Traveling College, City of Cornwall, and the Children's Aid Society, is inviting the community to join for an afternoon of reflection, learning, culture, and connection in honor of Orange Shirt Day. The afternoon will feature residential school history, immersive cultural sharing, traditional teachings, and social dancing. Indigenous vendors are welcome to participate at no cost. To register, please email julia.benedict@akwesasne.ca by 5 p.m. on Monday, September 21st. All unregistered vendors coming to the event will be asked to leave to maintain compliance with City of Cornwall bylaws. If you're interested in volunteering to help make this a meaningful experience, email nova.cook@cwcas.ca. The Mall Council of Akwesasne will have a finance committee meeting tomorrow. That's Thursday, September 3rd. You can view the agenda on the MCA community portal at my.akwesasne.ca. For any additional questions or information, contact Tisha Rourke, Chair, 613-575-2250 or chief.tisha.rourke@akwesasne.ca. The New York State Fair reopened after a shelter-in-place notice was lifted. Fair officials said the fairgrounds were previously closed as crews mitigated flood damage. The 6 to 8 p.m. shows and concerts are moving ahead as scheduled, according to fair officials. And the parking lots will be open. Fairgoers can text NYSF to 888-777 to receive direct emergency alerts via text with updates. Fire towers across the Adirondacks will be taking part in a lighting event to honor men and women who worked in the historic structures over the year. Saturday night at 8:30 p.m., the New York State chapter of the Forest Fire Lookout Association will hold the 13th annual Lighting of the Fire Tower event with a fire tower at Azure Mountain in Franklin County, town of Waverly, and the Mount Arab Fire Tower, located just outside of Tupper Lake. In the event of rain, the fire tower lighting will take place on Sunday at 8:30 p.m. Chair of Azure Mountain Friends, Tom Ortmeier, said Azure Mountain Friends will be participating in the event, adding that the mountain started taking place in a statewide event 5 or 6 years ago. This year is expected more than 30 towers will participate statewide, and a list of participating powers is available on the Fire Lookout Association website, nysffla.org. Ortmeier says the Azure Mountain Tower light can be visible for more than 10 miles away from spots that have clear views of the summit on clear nights. According to Ortmeier, from the vantage point on Azure Mountain, St. Regis Mountains is visible when it's lit up. In both the Adirondacks and in the Catskills, fire towers were an important way to combat wildfires during the majority of the 20th century. In the early days of New York's fire towers, observers often had to hike substantial distance to access them. In the event smoke was spotted from a fire tower, a circular map was used to help pinpoint the fire's location. As communication equipment improved over the course of the 20th century, fire towers moved from telephone to radio communication. The 20th annual Chorus Caring Hearts Radiothon reached its $200,000 fundraising goal, supporting an effort to bring breast MRI technology to Cornwall Community Hospital. The fundraiser was broadcast live from Cornwall Square from 6 a.m. to 7 p.m. on Boom 101.9 and 104.5 Fresh Radio. This year's campaign focused on raising money for breast MRI technology, which would allow more patients diagnosed with breast cancer to complete an important stage of diagnostic imaging closer to home. The overall project has a $250,000 fundraising target, covering equipment, staff training, and specialized radiologist support. The Radiothon entered the day with a $200,000 goal to mark its 20th anniversary and finished with that amount raised. Amy Gillespie, executive director of the CCH Foundation, said the project would fill a gap in the breast cancer services already available locally. CCH already provides mammography, breast surgery, reconstruction, and chemotherapy. However, patients who require a final breast MRI before surgery currently have to travel to the Ottawa Hospital. Gillespie said mammography is effective at diagnosing breast cancer, while the MRI provides more detailed imaging that can help surgical teams determine the location and extent of cancer before an operation. Having that capability at CCH would allow patients within the hospital's catchment area to prioritize locally rather than joining the regional patient load in Ottawa. Morning show host Dan Allaire said he was there for the first Radiothon in 2006 and has participated in 14 of the events since. The $200,000 brings the foundation close to $250,000 needed for their breast MRI project, but fundraising will continue. New York's new law prohibiting local police from working with ICE through what's called 287G agreements is making a lot of headlines right now. Republican sheriffs, including some in the North Country, are suing to block it. Supporters say local police should be focusing on local crime and not detaining people who may be in the country illegally. But federal, state, and local law enforcement work together all the time, including sometimes on immigration matters. One collaboration is called Operation Stone Garden. New York has participated in it. It pays counties along the border with Canada to work with U.S. Border Patrol, including to detain immigrants. This year, Jefferson, St. Lawrence, Franklin, and Clinton counties and the St. Regis Monk Tribe got a collective $1.23 million to participate. They do traffic stops and, in some cases, marine patrols, coordinating in some cases with U.S. Border Patrol to do drug interdiction and make sure there's additional law enforcement presence along the border. For all the attention that the 287G agreements have gotten, especially in New York over the past 2 years, there are many different channels for collaboration between local law enforcement and federal immigration agents. Alanis Morissette is suing her former tour manager for what she calls a calculated blackmail campaign to frame her for drug trafficking unless the Canadian singer-songwriter agreed to sign her a lengthy contract. Morissette filed a lawsuit in California on Tuesday, alleging that Karen Urinov is threatening to report her to British authorities for drug trafficking unless Morissette agrees to employ her as a tour director for 15 years and pay her a massive compensation. Morissette is suing Urinov for civil extortion, fraud, and negligent misrepresentation, writing in the lawsuit that she will not be coerced into delivering her blackmailer an extraordinary payday, and that she pursued legal action to expose Urinov's scheme and hold her accountable. Urinov, who previously worked for Live Nation's Israeli operations, was hired in 2025 as a temporary tour manager for Morissette's World Tour. In July of 2025, the singer and her team, including Urinov, were allegedly flying from the UK to Spain for a concert. At the airport, the lawsuit claims a British Border Force official flagged a bag and asked who owned it. When Urinov said it was hers, she was arrested and issued a seizure notice alleging that the bag contained marijuana and xylazine, a non-opioid animal tranquilizer. During questioning, Urinov allegedly admitted that the bag and the drugs were hers, showing the authorities her Israeli medical marijuana license. It was returned to her, and she was released. The next day, Urinov was allegedly detained again at an airport for questioning about the bag they'd taken the previous day. The suit claims Urinov told Morissette that, again, she admitted the bag and the drugs belonged to her. But after the tour wrapped, Urinov and her lawyers allegedly sent a series of increasingly extortionate letters to Morissette, threatening to sue her in the UK for unspecified claims if Morissette refused to tell British law enforcement that the drugs were hers. According to the lawsuit, the letter said Morissette could put an end to the matter by giving Urinov a fixed 15-year contract that included income equivalent to that of a tour director with annual increases in bonuses. She also allegedly demanded Morissette arrange for an immigration lawyer to get a work visa that would allow Urinov to work in the United States. And if that visa couldn't be obtained, she'd demand more pay. The lawsuit also details reasons Morissette felt Urinov was a terrible manager of the 2025 tour. This includes unnecessarily spending nearly $70,000 US after an inexplicable error with a hotel booking that no competent tour manager would have made. Morissette also alleges that while on tour, Urinov told the singer's team that she and a friend were arrested in Latin America years ago for smuggling drugs in a surfboard, and that Urinov illegally fled the country after being released on bail. The lawsuit also says Morissette was reluctant to file, but she had no choice but to sue. Morissette will not agree to work with an incompetent blackmailer for the next 15 years or pay her a ransom under a gun, it reads. Morissette is seeking trial by jury. Turning to sports, we have this report from CKON's Reen Cook.
3: And you've got your President's Cup 2026 that continues. Looking at the scoreboard from yesterday, they're playing out in Edmonton, Alberta. This is the championship of Senior B Lacrosse in all of Canada. So we have the Pioneers from Ladner beating the Blizzard 12-6. Also, the Six Nations Rivermen, they beat the Knights 11-4. The host Alberta Miners beating Newtown Golden Eagles on a score of 9-2. And then your Snake on the Muskies, the defending President's Cup champions, they knocked down the Fighting Sioux on a score of 20-5. So today we have the quarterfinals. And the President's Cup quarterfinals today. I'm going to say this is going to be at 1 o'clock today. Six Nation Rivermen, they have their game against the Ladner Pioneers, I believe it is. That'll be a 1 o'clock start time today. And then at 4 o'clock, Newtown Golden Eagles, and they are going to take on the Knights. At 7 o'clock tonight, we are looking at the Alberta Miners, and they will take on the Fighting Sioux. And then we have the Blizzard against your Snake on the Muskies for their quarterfinal game tonight, and that's going to be at 10 o'clock our time. So those are the President's Cup quarterfinals, and those will be played today, as we mentioned, in Edmonton, Alberta. And then we have Nungo Thompson and the boys for the Six Nations Chiefs. They're going to be taking on the Coquitlam Anunnaks, and that'll be for the 2026 Man Cup Championship. And they're going to play at Six Nations at the Iroquois Lacrosse Arena. Their series gets underway. It's best of seven, and the first game is going to be Friday, September 11th. That'll be an 8 p.m. start time for the 2026 Man Cup, being played in Six Nations between the Six Nations Chiefs and the Coquitlam Anunnaks.
2: And that's your news and sports of the hour. For CKON, I'm Joshua Sargent reporting. Showers and thunderstorms are likely tonight, mainly before 3 a.m. Storms could produce heavy rainfall, a low of 66. That's 19. South wind, 3 to 6 miles per hour. Chance of precipitation is at 90%. Chance of showers tomorrow, cloudy, gradually becoming mostly sunny, a high of 79 or 26. West wind, 6 to 8 miles per hour, chance of precipitation is at 30%. Tomorrow night, partly cloudy skies, a low of 60, that's 16. And on Friday, mostly sunny, with a high of 76, that's 24. And that's your forecast from your live and local station.
0: 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And we're at 15 after 4 o'clock here on your Wednesday. We're into 1974. We got Elvis gonna do it. Don Williams and Cal Smith. Oh, yeah, right here, live from broadcast studios.

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5: The Akwesasne Communication Society will hold their annual general assembly Monday, September 21st, 2026 at 6 p.m. at the Sibridges Mohawk Tribe Senior Center. The Akwesasne Communication Society annual general assembly tentative agenda will be as follows. Opening. Introduction of the Akwesasne Communication Society Board of Commissioners. Approve minutes of 2025 annual general assembly. Presentation of 2025 financial review, announcement of election results, business from the floor, adjournment. There will be 2 seats open on the Board of Commissioners. An election will be held to fill 2 3-year terms. The Board of Commissioners' responsibilities. The Board of Commissioners provides oversight for the 97.3 CKNW radio station. They develop and ensure policies are followed. They also ensure financial transparency to the community of Akwesasne. The Akwesasne Communication Society is a working board. Board commissioners must participate in the operation of CKNW Radio Bingo as a bingo counter, bingo runner, phone operator, or bingo ball machine operator. Commissioners will be compensated accordingly. If a community member is interested in submitting their name as a candidate for a commissioner seat on the Akwesasne Communication Society, please fill out an application at CKNW Radio Station in Sibridges. All applications must be completed in person and signed, declaring candidacy. Applications will not be emailed. To qualify as a candidate, one must be at least 19 years of age, and in possession of a Mohawk Nation Red Card, Mohawks of Akwesasne Certificate of Indian Status Card, or Sibridges Mohawk Tribal Identification Card. Applications will be taken Monday, August 31st, 2026, until Friday, September 11th, 2026, at 4 p.m. If needed, a voting station will be held from 11 a.m. to 5 p.m. on Monday, September 21st, 2026. At the Sibridges Mohawk Tribal Senior Center Sunroom. Successful candidates will be contacted to be present at the annual general assembly, which will begin at 6 p.m. at the same location. If you have any questions, please contact Virginia Gowie Jacobs, office manager, 613-575-2100 or 518-358-3426. You can also email Gowie at cknfm.com.
6: 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Good afternoon out there. We got Cal Smith going to do it on By the Way, just By the Way. We got the extended version for Classic Country this Saturday. I'll be here until 2 p.m. Yeah, this weekend.

0: And of course, Cal Smith right there on 97.3 CKON. And we're at 4:30 right here from Broadcast Studio. We've got Don Williams coming your way. We're going to do that, and I'll tell you why right after this. And of course, good afternoon out there. And we're still holding out at 26 degrees, 78 Fahrenheit here on your Wednesday. We may get a downpour this afternoon, or I should say this evening, so stay tuned for that, right? 97.3 CKON.
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0: And we're going to be into 1975. Don Williams going to do it. B.J. Thomas, John Denver, Ronnie Millsap, and a whole lot more. Yes, indeed, the golden age of country.

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7: 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We got Ronnie Millsap coming your way, Conway Twitty featuring Loretta Lynn, also Merle Haggard. Gotta do it right here, 97.3.

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0: Now this update from the Canadian Press. A top American military commander suggests the U.S. is as likely to launch an attack on Mars as it is to invade Canada. The head of U.S. Pacific Command was asked by a reporter whether he would ever follow an order from U.S. President Donald Trump to invade Canada. He dismisses the question as, quote, absolutely and utterly preposterous. CIBC's chief economist is not surprised the central bank has left its key interest rate unchanged in the fog of a trade war. Avery Schenfeld sees little prospect for any rate change this year. Ontario is spending nearly $4 million on training projects intended to help women, including survivors of domestic violence. The province says the initiatives will train for in-demand, skilled trade careers. And former Sportsnet broadcaster Christine Simpson says she has breast cancer. The 61-year-old from London, Ontario, shared her diagnosis on social media. She says doctors caught the cancer early enough for treatment. From the Canadian Press, I'm Jason White.
1: Segwa Kazastin and the rest of the Seaway Valley. My name's Joshua with your CKON News Update. Orange Shirt Day takes place on September 30th from 2 to 6 p.m. at Lamoureux Park in Cornwall. The Mall Council of Kazastin, in collaboration with the Native North American Traveling College, City of Cornwall, and the Children's Aid Society, is inviting the community to join for an afternoon of reflection, learning culture, and connection in honor of Orange Shirt Day. The afternoon will feature residential school history, immersive cultural sharing, traditional teachings, and social dancing. Indigenous vendors are welcome to participate at no cost. To register, please email julia.benedict@akwesasne.ca by 5 p.m. on Monday, September 21st. All unregistered vendors coming to the event will be asked to leave to maintain compliance with City of Cornwall bylaws. If you're interested in volunteering to help make this a meaningful experience, email nova.cook@cwcas.ca. The Mall Council of Akwesasne will have a finance committee meeting tomorrow. That's Thursday, September 3rd. You can view the agenda on the MCA community portal at my.akwesasne.ca. For any additional questions or information, contact Tisha Rourke, Chair, 613-575-2250 or chief.tisha.rourke@akwesasne.ca. The New York State Fair reopened after a shelter-in-place notice was lifted. Fair officials said the fairgrounds were previously closed as crews mitigated flood damage. The 6 to 8 p.m. shows and concerts are moving ahead as scheduled, according to fair officials. And the parking lots will be open. Fairgoers can text NYSF to 888-777 to receive direct emergency alerts via text with updates. Fire towers across the Adirondacks will be taking part in a lighting event to honor men and women who worked in the historic structures over the year. Saturday night at 8:30 p.m., the New York State chapter of the Forest Fire Lookout Association will hold the 13th annual Lighting of the Fire Tower event with a fire tower at Azure Mountain in Franklin County, town of Waverly, and the Mount Era Fire Tower, located just outside of Tupper Lake. In the event of rain, the fire tower lighting will take place on Sunday at 8:30 p.m. Chair of Azure Mountain Friends, Tom Ortmeyer, said Azure Mountain Friends will be participating in the event, adding that the mountain started taking place in a statewide event 5 or 6 years ago. This year is expected more than 30 towers will participate statewide, and a list of participating powers is available on the Fire Lookout Association website, nysffla.org. Ortmeyer says the Azure Mountain Tower Light can be visible for more than 10 miles away from spots that have clear views of the summit on clear nights. According to Ortmeyer, from the vantage point on Azure Mountain, St. Regis Mountains is visible when it's lit up. In both the Adirondacks and in the Catskills, fire towers were an important way to combat wildfires during the majority of the 20th century. In the early days of New York's fire towers, observers often had to hike substantial distance to access them. In the event smoke was spotted from a fire tower, a circular map was used to help pinpoint the fire's location. As communication equipment improved over the course of the 20th century, fire towers moved from telephone to radio communication. The 20th annual Chorus Caring Hearts Radiothon reached its $200,000 fundraising goal, supporting an effort to bring breast MRI technology to Cornwall Community Hospital. The fundraiser was broadcast live from Cornwall Square from 6 a.m. to 7 p.m. on Boom 101.9 and 104.5 Fresh Radio. This year's campaign focused on raising money for breast MRI technology, which would allow more patients diagnosed with breast cancer to complete an important stage of diagnostic imaging closer to home. The overall project has a $250,000 fundraising target, covering equipment, staff training, and specialized radiologist support. The Radiothon entered the day with a $200,000 goal to mark its 20th anniversary and finished with that amount raised. Amy Gillespie, executive director of the CCH Foundation, said the project would fill a gap in the breast cancer services already available locally. CCH already provides mammography, breast surgery, reconstruction, and chemotherapy. However, patients who require a final breast MRI before surgery currently have to travel to the Ottawa Hospital. Gillespie said mammography is effective at diagnosing breast cancer, while the MRI provides more detailed imaging that can help surgical teams determine the location and extent of cancer before an operation. Having that capability at CCH would allow patients within the hospital's catchment area to prioritize locally rather than joining the regional patient load in Ottawa. Morning show host Dan Allaire said he was there for the first Radiothon in 2006 and has participated in 14 of the events since. The $200,000 brings the foundation close to $250,000 needed for their breast MRI project, but fundraising will continue. New York's new law prohibiting local police from working with ICE through what's called 287G agreements is making a lot of headlines right now. Republican sheriffs, including some in the North Country, are suing to block it. Supporters say local police should be focusing on local crime and not detaining people who may be in the country illegally. But federal, state, and local law enforcement work together all the time, including sometimes on immigration matters. One collaboration is called Operation Stone Garden. New York has participated in it. It pays counties along the border with Canada to work with U.S. Border Patrol, including to detain immigrants. This year, Jefferson, St. Lawrence, Franklin, and Clinton counties and the St. Regis Monk Tribe got a collective $1.23 million to participate. They do traffic stops and, in some cases, marine patrols, coordinating in some cases with U.S. Border Patrol to do drug interdiction and make sure there's additional law enforcement presence along the border. For all the attention that the 287G agreements have gotten, especially in New York over the past 2 years, there are many different channels for collaboration between local law enforcement and federal immigration agents. Alanis Morissette is suing her former tour manager for what she calls a calculated blackmail campaign to frame her for drug trafficking, unless the Canadian singer-songwriter agreed to sign her a lengthy contract. Morissette filed a lawsuit in California on Tuesday, alleging that Karen Urinov is threatening to report her to British authorities for drug trafficking, unless Morissette agrees to employ her as a tour director for 15 years and pay her a massive compensation. Morissette is suing Urinov for civil extortion, fraud, and negligent misrepresentation, writing in the lawsuit that she will not be coerced into delivering her blackmailer an extraordinary payday, and that she pursued legal action to expose Urinov's scheme and hold her accountable. Urinov, who previously worked for Live Nation's Israeli operations, was hired in 2025 as a temporary tour manager for Morissette's world tour. In July of 2025, the singer and her team, including Urinov, were allegedly flying from the UK to Spain for a concert. At the airport, the lawsuit claims a British Border Force official flagged a bag and asked who owned it. When Urinov said it was hers, she was arrested and issued a seizure notice alleging that the bag contained marijuana and xylazine, a non-opioid animal tranquilizer. During questioning, Urinov allegedly admitted that the bag and the drugs were hers, showing the authorities her Israeli medical marijuana license. It was returned to her, and she was released. The next day, Urinov was allegedly detained again at an airport for questioning about the bag they'd taken the previous day. The suit claims Urinov told Morissette that, again, she admitted the bag and the drugs belonged to her. But after the tour wrapped, Urinov and her lawyers allegedly sent a series of increasingly extortionate letters to Morissette, threatening to sue her in the UK for unspecified claims if Morissette refused to tell British law enforcement that the drugs were hers. According to the lawsuit, the letter said Morissette could put an end to the matter by giving Urinov a fixed 15-year contract that included income equivalent to that of a tour director with annual increases in bonuses. She also allegedly demanded Morissette arrange for an immigration lawyer to get a work visa that would allow Urinov to work in the United States. And if that visa couldn't be obtained, she'd demand more pay. The lawsuit also details reasons Morissette felt Urinov was a terrible manager of the 2025 tour. This includes unnecessarily spending nearly $70,000 US after an inexplicable error with a hotel booking that no competent tour manager would have made. Morissette also alleges that while on tour, Urinov told the singer's team that she and a friend were arrested in Latin America years ago for smuggling drugs in a surfboard, and that Urinov illegally fled the country after being released on bail. The lawsuit also says Morissette was reluctant to file, but she had no choice but to sue. Morissette will not agree to work with an incompetent blackmailer for the next 15 years or pay her a ransom under a gun, it reads. Morissette is seeking trial by jury. Turning to sports, we have this report from CKON's Reen Cook.
2: And you've got your President's Cup 2026 that continues. Looking at the scoreboard from yesterday, they're playing out in Edmonton, Alberta. This is the championship of Senior B lacrosse in all of Canada. So we have the Pioneers from Ladner beating the Blizzard 12-6. Also, the Six Nations Rivermen, they beat the Knights 11-4. The host Alberta Miners beating Newtown Golden Eagles on a score of 9-2. And then your Snake on the Muskies, the defending President's Cup champions, they knocked down the Fighting Sioux on a score of 20-5. So today we have the quarterfinals, rather, and the President's Cup quarterfinals today. So looking at, I'm going to say this is going to be at 1 o'clock today. Six Nation Rivermen, they have their game against the Ladner Pioneers, I believe it is. That'll be a 1 o'clock start time today. And then at 4 o'clock, Newtown Golden Eagles, and they are going to take on the Knights. At 7 o'clock tonight, we are looking at the Alberta Miners, and they will take on the Fighting Sioux. And then we have the Blizzard against your Snake on the Muskies for their quarterfinal game tonight. And that's going to be at 10 o'clock our time. So those are the President's Cup quarterfinals, and those will be played today, as we mentioned, in Edmonton, Alberta. And then we have Nungo Thompson and the boys for the Six Nations Chiefs. They're going to be taking on the Coquitlam Anunnaks, and that'll be for the 2026 Man Cup Championship. And they're going to play at Six Nations at the Iroquois Lacrosse Arena. Their series gets underway. It's best of seven, and the first game is going to be Friday, September 11th. That'll be an 8 p.m. start time for the 2026 Man Cup, being played in Six Nations between the Six Nations Chiefs and the Coquitlam Anunnaks.
1: That's your news and sports of the hour. For CKON, I'm Joshua Sargent reporting. Showers and thunderstorms are likely tonight, mainly before 3 a.m. Storms could produce heavy rainfall, a low of 66. That's 19. South wind, 3 to 6 miles per hour. Chance of precipitation is at 90%. Chance of showers tomorrow, cloudy, gradually becoming mostly sunny, a high of 79 or 26. West wind 6 to 8 miles per hour, chance of precipitation is at 30%. Tomorrow night, partly cloudy skies, a low of 60, that's 16. And on Friday, mostly sunny, with a high of 76, that's 24. And that's your forecast from your live and local station.
3: 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And we're at 14 minutes after 5. And by the way, Big Tone's going to be in at 6, taking you all the way to the dark side of your Wednesday. 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
1: 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CKON will be covering the grand entry live on Saturday, September 12th. 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We'll see you there.
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4: 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We'll be there from 1 to 3 p.m. It's going to be a great weekend. 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
5: 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And, of course, Don Williams taking us to the forecast. 97.3.
6: Hello, darling. Happy birthday. I've decided not to give you a present this year. In fact, I think it's about time I took some things away. I'd like to take away the suspicion that I know clouds your world at times by giving you some faith to hold on to, honey, whenever your hand is not in mine.

I'd like to take away some of your lonely moments by spending more of mine with you. And I'd like to take away some of those so-so kisses and replace them with ones that really say I love you. And I want to take away the doubt you sometimes have about my love by showing it more, much more than I've shown it lately. And then if someone should ask you what I got you for your birthday, well, you can say, why, he didn't give me anything, but he sure took a lot of things away.

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0: And good evening out there. I'm John W. Yes, indeed. And by the way, Big Tone is going to be in at 6, taking you deep into your Wednesday right here. We got Elvis coming your way, Don Williams, Lucille Starr by request, Vince Gale by request, and more, right? 97.3 CKON.

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4: 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Edward, 19 minutes away from 6 o'clock. And by request, we've got Lucille Starr coming your way. Vince Gill, Conway Twitty, The Judds, Mo Bandy. We're going to do it all right here. And, of course, by request, we got Big Tone going to be in at 6.

Encores Can't Wait, right there, 97.3 CKON. And we're at 8 minutes away from the top of the hour. We've got The Judds by request. We're going to do that. Also, Mo Bandy coming your way.

right there, picture in a frame. That is it for me for your Wednesday. Big Tune will be in. And, of course, taking you deeper into your Wednesday. Outside, 25 degrees Canadian. Outside in, of course. Join the gang here tomorrow. The Get Up and Go Morning Show. Live from Broadcast Studios. I'm John W. 6 o'clock, right here from Broadcast. Good night. Bye.

0: Now this update from the Canadian Press. A top American military commander suggests the U.S. is as likely to launch an attack on Mars as it is to invade Canada. The head of U.S. Pacific Command was asked by a reporter whether he would ever follow an order from U.S. President Donald Trump to invade Canada. He dismisses the question as, quote, absolutely and utterly preposterous. CIBC's chief economist is not surprised the central bank has left its key interest rate unchanged in the fog of a trade war. Avery Schenfeld sees little prospect for any rate change this year. Ontario is spending nearly $4 million on training projects intended to help women, including survivors of domestic violence. The province says the initiatives will train for in-demand, skilled trade careers. And former Sportsnet broadcaster Christine Simpson says she has breast cancer. The 61-year-old from London, Ontario, shared her diagnosis on social media. She says doctors caught the cancer early enough for treatment. From the Canadian Press, I'm Jason White.
1: Sagwa Kwazaste and the rest of the Seaway Valley. My name's Joshua with your CKON News Update. Orange Shirt Day takes place on September 30th from 2 to 6 p.m. at Lamoureux Park in Cornwall. The Mall Council of Akwesasne, in collaboration with the Native North American Traveling College, City of Cornwall, and the Children's Aid Society, is inviting the community to join for an afternoon of reflection, learning culture, and connection in honor of Orange Shirt Day. The afternoon will feature residential school history, immersive cultural sharing, traditional teachings, and social dancing. Indigenous vendors are welcome to participate at no cost. To register, please email julia.benedict@akwesasne.ca by 5 p.m. on Monday, September 21st. All unregistered vendors coming to the event will be asked to leave to maintain compliance with City of Cornwall bylaws. If you're interested in volunteering to help make this a meaningful experience, email nova.cook@cwcas.ca. The Mall Council of Akwesasne will have a finance committee meeting tomorrow. That's Thursday, September 3rd. You can view the agenda on the MCA community portal at my.akwesasne.ca. For any additional questions or information, contact Tisha Rourke, Chair, 613-575-2250 or chief.tisha.rourke@akwesasne.ca. The New York State Fair reopened after a shelter-in-place notice was lifted. Fair officials said the fairgrounds were previously closed as crews mitigated flood damage. The 6 to 8 p.m. shows and concerts are moving ahead of schedule, according to fair officials. And the parking lots will be open. Fairgoers can text NYSF to 888-777 to receive direct emergency alerts via text with updates. Fire towers across the Adirondacks will be taking part in a lighting event to honor men and women who worked in the historic structures over the year. Saturday night at 8:30 p.m., the New York State chapter of the Forest Fire Lookout Association will hold the 13th annual Lighting of the Fire Tower event with a fire tower at Azure Mountain in Franklin County, town of Waverly, and the Mount Arab Fire Tower, located just outside of Tupper Lake. In the event of rain, the fire tower lighting will take place on Sunday at 8:30 p.m. Chair of Azure Mountain Friends, Tom Ortmeyer, said Azure Mountain Friends will be participating in the event, adding that the mountain started taking place in a statewide event 5 or 6 years ago. This year is expected more than 30 towers will participate statewide, and a list of participating powers is available on the Fire Lookout Association website, nysffla.org. Ortmeyer says the Azure Mountain Tower light can be visible for more than 10 miles away from spots that have clear views of the summit on clear nights. According to Ortmeyer, from the vantage point on Azure Mountain, St. Regis Mountains is visible when it's lit up. In both the Adirondacks and in the Catskills, fire towers were an important way to combat wildfires during the majority of the 20th century. In the early days of New York's fire towers, observers often had to hike substantial distance to access them. In the event smoke was spotted from a fire tower, a circular map was used to help pinpoint the fire's location. As communication equipment improved over the course of the 20th century, fire towers moved from telephone to radio communication. The 20th annual Chorus Caring Hearts Radiothon reached its $200,000 fundraising goal, supporting an effort to bring breast MRI technology to Cornwall Community Hospital. The fundraiser was broadcast live from Cornwall Square from 6 a.m. to 7 p.m. on Boom 101.9 and 104.5 Fresh Radio. This year's campaign focused on raising money for breast MRI technology, which would allow more patients diagnosed with breast cancer to complete an important stage of diagnostic imaging closer to home. The overall project has a $250,000 fundraising target, covering equipment, staff training, and specialized radiologist support. The Radiothon entered the day with a $200,000 goal to mark its 20th anniversary and finished with that amount raised. Amy Gillespie, executive director of the CCH Foundation, said the project would fill a gap in the breast cancer services already available locally. CCH already provides mammography, breast surgery, reconstruction, and chemotherapy. However, patients who require a final breast MRI before surgery currently have to travel to the Ottawa Hospital. Gillespie said mammography is effective at diagnosing breast cancer, while the MRI provides more detailed imaging that can help surgical teams determine the location and extent of cancer before an operation. Having that capability at CCH would allow patients within the hospital's catchment area to prioritize locally rather than joining the regional patient load in Ottawa. Morning show host Dan Allaire said he was there for the first Radiothon in 2006 and has participated in 14 of the events since. The $200,000 brings the foundation close to $250,000 needed for their breast MRI project, but fundraising will continue. New York's new law prohibiting local police from working with ICE through what's called 287G agreements is making a lot of headlines right now. Republican sheriffs, including some in the North Country, are suing to block it. Supporters say local police should be focusing on local crime and not detaining people who may be in the country illegally. But federal, state, and local law enforcement work together all the time, including sometimes on immigration matters. One collaboration is called Operation Stone Garden. New York has participated in it. It pays counties along the border with Canada to work with U.S. Border Patrol, including to detain immigrants. This year, Jefferson, St. Lawrence, Franklin, and Clinton counties and the St. Regis Monk Tribe got a collective $1.23 million to participate. They do traffic stops and, in some cases, marine patrols, coordinating in some cases with U.S. Border Patrol to do drug interdiction and make sure there's additional law enforcement presence along the border. For all the attention that the 287G agreements have gotten, especially in New York over the past 2 years, there are many different channels for collaboration between local law enforcement and federal immigration agents. Alanis Morissette is suing her former tour manager for what she calls a calculated blackmail campaign to frame her for drug trafficking unless the Canadian singer-songwriter agreed to sign her a lengthy contract. Morissette filed a lawsuit in California on Tuesday, alleging that Karen Urinov is threatening to report her to British authorities for drug trafficking unless Morissette agrees to employ her as a tour director for 15 years and pay her a massive compensation. Morissette is suing Urinov for civil extortion, fraud, and negligent misrepresentation, writing in the lawsuit that she will not be coerced into delivering her blackmailer an extraordinary payday, and that she pursued legal action to expose Urinov's scheme and hold her accountable. Urinov, who previously worked for Live Nation's Israeli operations, was hired in 2025 as a temporary tour manager for Morissette's world tour. In July of 2025, the singer and her team, including Urinov, were allegedly flying from the UK to Spain for a concert. At the airport, the lawsuit claims a British Border Force official flagged a bag and asked who owned it. When Urinov said it was hers, she was arrested and issued a seizure notice alleging that the bag contained marijuana and xylazine, a non-opioid animal tranquilizer. During questioning, Urinov allegedly admitted that the bag and the drugs were hers, showing the authorities her Israeli medical marijuana license. It was returned to her, and she was released. The next day, Urinov was allegedly detained again at an airport for questioning about the bag they'd taken the previous day. The suit claims Urinov told Morissette that, again, she admitted the bag and the drugs belonged to her. But after the tour wrapped, Urinov and her lawyers allegedly sent a series of increasingly extortionate letters to Morissette, threatening to sue her in the UK for unspecified claims if Morissette refused to tell British law enforcement that the drugs were hers. According to the lawsuit, the letter said Morissette could put an end to the matter by giving Urinov a fixed 15-year contract that included income equivalent to that of a tour director with annual increases in bonuses. She also allegedly demanded Morissette arrange for an immigration lawyer to get a work visa that would allow Urinov to work in the United States. And if that visa couldn't be obtained, she'd demand more pay. The lawsuit also details reasons Morissette felt Urinov was a terrible manager of the 2025 tour. This includes unnecessarily spending nearly $70,000 US after an inexplicable error with a hotel booking that no competent tour manager would have made. Morissette also alleges that while on tour, Urinov told the singer's team that she and a friend were arrested in Latin America years ago for smuggling drugs in a surfboard, and that Urinov illegally fled the country after being released on bail. The lawsuit also says Morissette was reluctant to file, but she had no choice but to sue. Morissette will not agree to work with an incompetent blackmailer for the next 15 years or pay her a ransom under a gun, it reads. Morissette is seeking trial by jury. Turning to sports, we have this report from CKON's Reen Cook.
2: And you've got your President's Cup 2026 that continues. Looking at the scoreboard from yesterday, they're playing out in Edmonton, Alberta. This is the championship of Senior B lacrosse in all of Canada. So we have the Pioneers from Ladner beating the Blizzard 12-6. Also, the Six Nations Rivermen, they beat the Knights 11-4. The host Alberta Miners beating Newtown Golden Eagles on a score of 9-2. And then your Snake on the Muskies, the defending President's Cup champions, they knocked down the Fighting Sioux on a score of 20-5. So today we have the quarterfinals. And the President's Cup quarterfinals today. I'm going to say this is going to be at 1 o'clock today. Six Nation Rivermen, they have their game against the Ladner Pioneers, I believe it is. That'll be a 1 o'clock start time today. And then at 4 o'clock, Newtown Golden Eagles, and they are going to take on the Knights. At 7 o'clock tonight, we are looking at the Alberta Miners, and they will take on the Fighting Sioux. And then we have the Blizzard against your Snake on the Muskies for their quarterfinal game tonight. And that's going to be at 10 o'clock our time. So those are the President's Cup quarterfinals, and those will be played today, as we mentioned, in Edmonton, Alberta. And then we have Nungo Thompson and the boys for the Six Nations Chiefs. They're going to be taking on the Coquitlam Anunnaks, and that'll be for the 2026 Man Cup Championship. And they're going to play at Six Nations at the Iroquois Lacrosse Arena. Their series gets underway. It's best of seven, and the first game is going to be Friday, September 11th. That'll be an 8 p.m. start time for the 2026 Man Cup, being played in Six Nations between the Six Nations Chiefs and the Coquitlam Anunnaks.
1: That's your news and sports of the hour. For CKON, I'm Joshua Sargent reporting. Showers and thunderstorms are likely tonight, mainly before 3 a.m. Storms could produce heavy rainfall, a low of 66. That's 19. South wind, 3 to 6 miles per hour. Chance of precipitation is at 90%. Chance of showers tomorrow, cloudy, gradually becoming mostly sunny, a high of 79 or 26. West wind 6 to 8 miles per hour, chance of precipitation is at 30%. Tomorrow night, partly cloudy skies, a low of 60, that's 16. And on Friday, mostly sunny, with a high of 76, that's 24. And that's your forecast from your live and local station. 97.3 CKON. 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Ace Service Canada representative will be at the Access building on the fourth Tuesday of each month from 9:30 a.m. to 3:30 p.m. Please remember, if you are coming in for a SIN card, you will need your original birth certificate and status card. 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Ace Service Canada representative will be at CIA 3 on the second Tuesday of each month from 9:30 a.m. to 3:30 p.m. Please remember, if you're coming in for your SIN card, you'll need your original birth certificate and a status card. 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MCA's property acquisition team is seeking interested landowners who have property for sale on the northern portion of the territory of Akwesasne. 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Jugo knows that Long-Term Care is seeking donations to make an upcoming free Elder Shopping Day for both Jugo Nusere and Yokisuta Lodge. Donations can be dropped off with Diane Lazor at Jugo Nusere from August 28th to September 4th between noon and 4 p.m. For more information, please call 613-932-1409, extension 3. The Akwesasne Representative and Advocacy Program invites Indigenous men ages 16 and over to join them for a men's talking circle on Thursday, September 3rd from 6:30 to 8 p.m. at 55 Water Street West, Unit 200, Cornwall. No registration is required. All are welcome to attend. For more information, contact Tanogata Elijah at tanogata.elijah@akwesasne.ca. The Tackle Box Marina will be having their first annual boat parade on Saturday, September 5th at 1 p.m. There will be live music from 3 to 7 p.m. Deadline to enter is Friday, August 28th. 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The MCA Special Needs Program is providing back-to-school fidget kits to support Akwesasne as they head into the new school year. 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Deadline to register for this 24-week program is Friday, September 4th. All necessary supplies, materials, and laptops will be provided. 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SRMT's Mental Health Program is hosting a community art walk at the Travis Solomon Memorial Lacrosse Box on Thursday, September 17th from 4 to 6 p.m. For more information or to register to be a part of the art walk, call or stop by at the Mental Health Office. 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

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What grade do you teach? Doji gahiadu seri hunyani. 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I do not teach. I write curriculum. 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So wesquari goji seri hunyani. 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Yes, I enjoy teaching, but I do not like writing lesson plans. 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I like teaching science. 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I do not like teaching math. 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Yes, I like teaching art. 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No, I do not like teaching art. I'm not very good at it. Iya to wagu uiskwari a kerihunya ne ahadi lastanyu. 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Iya to wagu uiskwari a kerihunya ne ahadi lastanyu. Iya te yonyatu. Did your lesson go well today? Wa o yane lo ne goji na hoda wa skwadago ne a seri hunya. Wa o yane lo ne goji na hoda wa skwadago ne a seri hunya. Yes, my lesson went well. The students learned a lot. Ha, unge ane lasto, ezo wa hadi wea dota ne ne la diksa oguwa. 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The students did not listen. Ia te wage ane la stani. 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

0: Niawa for joining CKON for a daily Ganyut Geha lesson. Niawa Josqua Gat Tahala se Niawa Skikawanius. I saw a way
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97.3 CKO, and some Warren Zevon there with Werewolves of London. Big Town here, and welcome to the Zone on 97.3 CKON on this beautiful Wednesday, September 2nd. Oh yeah, 2026. Little reminder for those that need it. So we're going to have a nice, great time here in the Zone with Big Town. Now, I'm going into the more rockin' side of things, but it's going to be a bit of a easy listening time, that's right. Maybe we'll rock out a bit harder later on tonight, but for now, let's keep it going with some more relaxing tunes. I got a great one here. Here is Steeler's Wheel, Stuck in the Middle with You, 97.3 CKON.

0: 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Well,
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97.3 CKON, the Beatles there with Hey Jude, released August 26th, 1968. Some rock and roll, some pop rock and roll for you from me here on 97.3 CKON in the zone with Big Tone. That's right. That song went crazy on the charts, folks. Now, a lot of these are number one spot, so I'm just going to list off the places. Number one, Switzerland, Sweden, Spain, Rhodesia, Norway, New Zealand, Netherlands, Japan, Italy, United States, Australia, Austria, Belgium, and Canada top singles. So a nice one hit. Right there, top number one hit for the Beatles. Look at that, Yugoslavia as well. And the UK singles official charts. It's a nice, great tune from the Beatles here on 97.3 CKON. Now, I got someone else for you. Can you guess who? That's right, the Guess Who. This is from their album, Canned Wheat. This is released July 1969. Here's a nice, great tune. I hope you all enjoy. Laughing! 97.3 CKON in the zone with Big Tone.

For tonight, we're looking at partially cloudy skies and rain showers and a chance of thunderstorms all the way throughout the nighttime past midnight. Got low temperatures around 60 degrees Fahrenheit. That's 15 degrees Celsius for tomorrow. Looking at mostly cloudy skies in the morning, partially sunny skies and a slight chance of rain showers in the afternoon. Got humid high temperatures around 70 degrees Fahrenheit. That's 21 degrees Celsius for tomorrow night. Partially cloudy skies, low temperatures around 60 degrees Fahrenheit. That's 15 degrees Celsius. For Friday, partially sunny skies, 40% chance of rain showers throughout the day into the nighttime. Got high temperatures around 70 degrees Fahrenheit. It's 21 degrees Celsius. Currently looking at overcast and pockets of light rain. Near steady temperature around 75 degrees Fahrenheit, 23 degrees Celsius.

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Joe Cocker there with a little help from my friends here on 97.3 CKON. Big Tone here. And I hope y'all are having a great, great time in the zone with Big Tone on this beautiful Wednesday. It's Wednesday, my dudes. So, I also want to remind y'all about the upcoming radio bingo going down Tuesday, September 8th. American Money payouts for games 1 through 6. The jackpot is $9,750 if you can bingo in 5 numbers or less. This week's community fund recipient is the Aquasusness Senior Club. Half sheets are aqua in color, and the last community fund game was worth $1,452. So set that date aside, Tuesday, September 8th. Get your bingo cards, get your bingo daubers, get your bingo family, get them together, and have a great bingo time. All righty right, folks. So I got a tune for you that was released June 18th, 1979. Some power pop, garage rock, new wave tunes. Here is The Knack in the zone with Big Tone and their tune, My Sharona, 97.3 CKON.

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3: The Akwesasne Communication Society will hold their annual general assembly Monday, September 21st, 2026 at 6 p.m. at the Sibridges Mohawk Tribe Senior Center. The Akwesasne Communication Society annual general assembly tentative agenda will be as follows. Opening. Introduction of the Akwesasne Communication Society Board of Commissioners. Approve minutes of 2025 annual general assembly. Presentation of 2025 financial review. Announcement of election results. Business from the floor. Adjournment. There will be two seats open on the Board of Commissioners. An election will be held to fill 2 3-year terms. The Board of Commissioners' responsibilities. The Board of Commissioners provides oversight for the 97.3 CKNW radio station. They develop and ensure policies are followed. They also ensure financial transparency to the community of Akwesasne. The Akwesasne Communication Society is a working board. Board commissioners must participate in the operation of CKNW Radio Bingo as a bingo counter, bingo runner, phone operator, or bingo ball machine operator. Commissioners will be compensated accordingly. If a community member is interested in submitting their name as a candidate for a commissioner seat on the Akwesasne Communication Society, please fill out an application at CKNW Radio Station in Sibridges. All applications must be completed in person and signed, declaring candidacy. Applications will not be emailed. To qualify as a candidate, one must be at least 19 years of age and in possession of a Mohawk Nation Red Card, Mohawks of Akwesasne Certificate of Indian Status Card, or Sibridges Mohawk Tribal Identification Card. Applications will be taken Monday, August 31st, 2026, until Friday, September 11th, 2026, at 4 p.m. If needed, a voting station will be held from 11 a.m. to 5 p.m. on Monday, September 21st, 2026. At the Sibridges Mohawk Tribal Senior Center, Sunroom. Successful candidates will be contacted to be present at the annual General Assembly. which will begin at 6 p.m. at the same location. If you have any questions, please contact Virginia Gowie-Jacobs, office manager, 613-575-2100 or 518-358-3426. You can also email Gowie at cknfm.com.